0: in rugby league, the swift return from injury for Isaiah Yeo has caught even Penrith coach Ivan Cleary by surprise. The lock has been named to start in Sunday's qualifying final against the Roosters, just 5 weeks after rupturing his pec. Cleary says his recovery timeline has shocked everyone at Penrith.
1: He just had a little bit of a glimmer of hope from our medical staff, and then he just went to work and just started ticking boxes through training.
0: Five players will return for Newcastle, including Dom Young and Tyson Brazil. In AFL, newly retired Collingwood Premiership star Steele Sidebottom has landed a new gig at North Melbourne. In news, Sarah Patterson has the details.
2: Sidebottom will have a say on who will be the next senior coach of the Kangaroos, having been named on the club's new six-person selection panel. It follows the shock sacking of Alistair Clarkson, who still had 1 year left on his contract. Sidebottom's AFL career wound up following Collingwood's wildcard final loss to the Bulldogs. He'll be joined on the new panel by former North Melbourne skipper Andrew Swallow, Kangaroos chief executive Jennifer Watt, footy manager Todd Viney, AFLW coach Darren Crocker, and Vice President Nick Dowling. Sarah Patterson, S-Sport.
0: LIV Golf has filed for bankruptcy in the US. Many players are owed millions in contracts. The protection allows the business to reorganise its operations while protecting it from lawsuits, debt collection, and attempts to close it down. Australian Independent Radio News.
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4: 18 degrees in Inverell at the moment. Humidity is at 59%. Barometric pressure is at 1,024 hectopascals. The winds are now calm. Actually, they're now changed. They're now west at 1 to 5 kilometres. Moderate fire danger rating in place for today as well. Mostly sunny for the duration of this week. We're looking at a top of 22 degrees and a minimum of 7 for tomorrow. Heading for a top of 23, and yeah, like I said, mostly sunny. It's saying cloud increasing on Saturday, but yeah, I don't think that's going to happen anytime soon. I think it might change, and it might even change in the next half hour. We'll never know. It's 6 past 10. You got Lewis here till 12 o'clock. We're going to be playing for $2,645 in the Prices Plus Secret Sound. We'll do that later on the hour, but right now it's Swoop right here on 91.9 Star FM.

0: Cherry, Village People in there as well, and of course Swoop kicking it off with Apple Eyes. It's 17 past 10. Now the VRA Rescue New South Wales Inverell Squad Inc. are holding their annual general meeting at 6 p.m. on Wednesday the 7th of October at 37 Medora Street, Inverell. Inverell Rescue Squad members and interested members of our community are especially invited to attend. You heard about it on 91.9 Star FM. We've got the Passing Parade next, thanks to the Bolt Shop and Sonder Painting.
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6: Hello again. This is John Doremus with The Passing Parade, the story of Charles Maurice Talleyrand, churchman, libertine, and diplomat. Napoleon Bonaparte once denounced him thus: "You are a coward, a traitor, and a thief. You have betrayed and deceived everybody. You would sell even your own brother." In forceful terms, the emperor went on to describe the object of his fury as nothing but so much dung in a silk stocking. When he was done, Talleyrand yawned and, turning to the delegate next to him at the council table, murmured in a loud voice enough for all to hear, "What a pity that such a great man should be so ill-bred." His full name was Charles Maurice Talleyrand Perigord. Born in Paris in 1754, he came of a wealthy and noble family. His parents planned an army career for him, but while still a child, he fell from a wardrobe and broke his leg. The accident left him with a permanent limp, and he was sent to the seminary at St. Sulpice to study for the priesthood instead. After his condition, he took up residence in Paris, where he became habitué of the salons that attracted the artistic, intellectual, and political figures of the day, under the patronage of famous but somewhat loose-living ladies. France was then in the grip of the fierce social and economic unrest that was finally to lead to the revolution. In 1788, despite his numerous indiscretions, Talleyrand was appointed Bishop of Autun by King Louis XVI. 3 years later, fed up of the church, he resigned and was promptly excommunicated by the Pope for his wicked ways. When the revolution at length erupted in an orgy of slaughter, he fled to England and thence to America, where he spent the next 2.5 years. With the execution of Robespierre and the end of the Terror, he returned to Paris and was duly appointed foreign minister by the Directory. He early allied himself with Napoleon Bonaparte, under whom he also served as foreign minister. When Napoleon proclaimed himself emperor in May of 1804, he conferred on him the title Prince of Benevento. This despite the fact that Talleyrand openly disapproved of Napoleon's policy, so much so, indeed, that he resigned as foreign minister. As the wars continued, he began to connive secretly at Napoleon's overthrow. When the emperor launched his disastrous attack on Russia, it was Talleyrand who coined his famous phrase, "This is the beginning of the end." his prediction proved all too true. Following the fall of Napoleon, he blithely accepted the change of masters and gave invaluable service to King Louis XVIII. But the king's distrust of him prompted him to resign, and for 15 years he lived in retirement. In 1830, he was again offered the post of foreign minister, but he declined and was appointed French ambassador to England instead. 1834 saw the close of his political life when he returned as ambassador to spend his remaining years in quiet seclusion. He died on May 17th, 1838. Our time is up. Till we meet again for another chapter in the Passing Parade, this is John DeRemus, and goodbye for now.
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1: Lindsay Peacock. 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
1: What's the best piece of advice you've ever received?
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2: Honesty. I like the honesty and I think I try to be as true as I can to myself and those around me.
1: Do you have any hobbies?
2: 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I do jigsaw puzzles too.
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0: Ed Sheeran here at 91.9 Star FM from 11 years ago. Can you believe that's been that long now? And Photograph, Aoife McKenzie in there, Glenlinnis Local with Curtains for You, Milli Vanilli, Blame It on the Rain, and Paul Mack with Peter Morris and Just the Thing. Right on 20 to 11, let's give away some cash, shall we? I've got $2,645 to give away in the Prices Plus Secret Sound. All you got to do is have a guess at what this is and call us 5619-2442. Have a listen. 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
0: Justin's got his book open of his suggestions. He's come up with a really good one. Justin, good morning. How are you going?
7: Good, thanks, mate. How are you?
0: Yeah, not bad. I got to love your guess, mate. We were talking off the air. I thought this is a very specific one. I'm going to play the sound, then you can tell us what it is. Mate, the stage is yours. Tell us what it is.
7: I reckon it's breaking spaghetti and putting it in the boiling water.
0: God, it sounds just like it, eh? Hang on a minute. Nah, it's not it. It's not it. Cross it off. Go back to the drawing board. See what you can come up with.
7: Thanks, mate.
0: No worries, mate. Have a good one.
7: See ya.
0: There's Justin saying breaking spaghetti and putting it in boiling water. Sounds like it, doesn't it? Unfortunately, it's not it, so...

Danger Zone. 4.5 away from 11. We've got the 11 o'clock news on the way. Then a Crystal hiding in after that. But right now, it's Clean Bandit and Rather Be here on your local station, 91.9 Star FM.

0: Locals and visitors to Inverell can step back in time and check out the history of Inverell and district by spending a few pleasant hours at the Pioneer Village. From the moment you walk through the front gates, you can't help but be impressed with the tranquil surroundings and the array of authentic buildings from a bygone era. The buildings and memorabilia inside, many of them represent the lifestyle and pioneering spirit of the district's early settlers. This community service announcement is brought to you by Star FM 91.9.
1: Star FM National News is brought to you by Byron Street Auto Electrics at 202 Byron Street, Inverell. They stock a wide range of batteries to suit cars, caravans and heavy machinery.
2: Hello there, I'm Sean Bindley. An 8th Australian has been found safe after the Nepal-Tibet flood disaster. Jack Fenwick reports.
3: The Department of Foreign Affairs and Trade has confirmed the Australian citizen who was previously uncontactable in Nepal has been found safe, and they do not require consular assistance. The number of Australians unaccounted for is now down to 35. It comes as Chinese officials confirm another 12 bodies have been recovered as the search continues for hundreds still missing.
2: The United Nations Children's Agency, UNICEF, has welcomed the federal government's draft duty of care legislation for social media. Users will have greater control over the content they see, with the ability to opt out of algorithms. UNICEF spokesperson John Livingston says children will be better protected.
4: Digital duty of care puts the responsibility on tech companies to think about children's safety before an app is rolled out to millions of young Australians, not after harm has already occurred. That could mean safer algorithms showing less awful content, stronger safety settings.
2: The US has slammed the federal government's push to tighten social media laws. The US president expected to raise the issue with Anthony Albanese when the PM travels to America later this month. Experts say Australian students are still outperforming the global average, despite recording our worst ever results in reading and maths. The program for international student assessment is undertaken by Year 9 pupils every 3 years, showing a rise in low performances. But Australian Council for Education researcher Dr. Jonas Bertling says we also have an above average number of high achievers, and it comes down to how governments respond to the identified issues.
5: The evidence from PISA tells us where the gaps are, where students are doing well and where challenges remain. The impact comes when policymakers, school leaders and teachers use that evidence to make better decisions for student learning.
2: West Australian Grandparents for Climate and Drummers for Climate Action will stage a protest outside Perth's Woodside building today. The environmental activists say the energy company has no desire to prevent natural disasters like the Nepal floods. Its Burrup gas project is expected to produce more than 6 billion tonnes of carbon emissions by 2070. Woodside says it's building a lower carbon business and wants to be part of an honest conversation about Australia's energy needs now and into the future. New South Wales police are working to track down the gunman after a man was shot on the Central Coast. The 37-year-old is in a serious condition after suffering wounds to his stomach and hands in the incident. Officers are looking for a white GWM ute seen in the area at the time of the shooting. And a second child has died in hospital after a horror four-wheel drive rollover west of Melbourne. A 34-year-old mother and seven children were inside the vehicle when it rolled at Parwan yesterday afternoon, causing multiple injuries. A 7-year-old girl died at the scene and an 11-year-old boy was airlifted to hospital but died overnight. Five other children and the driver have been hospitalised. Detective Sergeant Tony Gentile says investigators are piecing together what's led to the tragedy.
6: The vehicle inexplicably rolled. We don't know why. This is just a really sad set of circumstances.
7: Really sad.
6: Very sad.
2: This is Air National News. Firstly to tennis, and Day 10 has produced some of the best matches so far at Flushing Meadows. Air Sports' Paul Walsh has the details.
8: It has been an afternoon session of absorbing tennis, with both matches decided by 10-point final set tiebreakers. First up, women's number one seed Arina Sabalenka found herself a breakdown in the third set against the current Wimbledon champion Linda Noskova, but then dug deep to force the match to a tiebreaker and eventually win 7-6, 3-6, 7-6.
9: I honestly thought that that's it. The match is over, and probably that's what helped me to kind of like, I don't know, feel loose and just go after my shots.
8: In the second of the matches, 11th seed Francis Tiafoe found himself two sets and a breakdown against fellow American Alex Mitchelson before he found top gear and took the next three sets and the match 5-7, 3-6, 7-5, 6-3, 7-6 in 4 hours and 39 minutes. Paul Walsh for Airsport.
2: In rugby league, Roosters skipper James Tedesco is laughing off his public war of words with former teammate Latrell Mitchell. The South Sydney star says Tedesco should pick up the phone and call him if he has an issue with how he stood over young Rooster Toby Rodwell. But Tedesco now says he doesn't want to add any more fuel to the fire.
7: I think that was my fault. I got baited by a classic Danny Wilder special there. So I've played with and against Trell for a long, long time now, and got a lot of respect for each other. So I was just sticking up for my little halfback. I think he'd do the same.
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11: 21 degrees in Inverell at the moment. Humidity is at 47%. Barometric pressure is at 1,023 hectopascals. And the winds are west at 1 to 5 kilometres. And there is a moderate fire danger rating in place for today. Mostly sunny conditions. We're looking at a top of 22, so we're very, very close to that now. Mostly sunny as well for tomorrow, Thursday. A minimum of 7, heading for a top of 23 degrees. And much the same for the rest of the week. They're saying cloud increasing for Saturday and maybe a few sprinkles on Sunday. That may change. So we all know that things can change like that from hour to hour. So we'll see what happens between now and then. It's 11:05. We pause for these funeral announcements. The relatives and friends of the late Louise Anne Ryan, aged 65 years, late off McIver Street in Inverell, are respectfully informed that Louise's funeral service will take place at the Sapphire City Crematorium Chapel, Inverell, commencing at 2 p.m. Friday the 18th of September, followed by private cremation. This announcement was authorised by Thorley & Sons Funeral Services. Phone 67222566, funeral directors of Inverell and Districts, and refers to the death of the late Louise Anne Ryan, late of McIver Street, Inverell. The relatives and friends of the late K. Florence Wilson, aged 85 years, late of Gosling Creek, RACF Orange, and formerly of Vintage Retreat, Inverell, are respectfully informed that K's graveside funeral service will take place at the Inverell New General Lawn Cemetery, commencing at 11 a.m. Monday the 14th of September. Members of the IEBC and District Women's Bowlers are especially invited to attend. This announcement was authorised by Thorley & Sons Funeral Services. Phone 67222566. Funeral directors of Inverell and Districts, and refers to the death of the late K. Florence Wilson, late of Gosling Creek, RACF, Orange, and formerly of Vintage Retreat, Inverell. The relatives and friends of the late Rosemary Barbara Dages, better known as Rosie Dages, aged 88 years, late of Court Street, Bundara, are respectfully informed that Rosie's funeral service will take place at the Bundara School of Arts Hall, Bendemeer Street, Bundara, commencing at 2:30 p.m. Friday the 11th of September, followed by private cremation. For those unable to attend Rosie's service, a live stream will be available. Please contact P. Horder at thorleyandsons.com.au to request a link. For this, this information was authorised. This announcement was authorised by Thorley & Sons Funeral Services. Phone 67222566. Funeral directors of Inverell and Districts, and refers to the death of the late Rosemary Barbara Dages, better known as Rosie, late of Court Street, Bundara. The relatives and friends of the late John Patrick Paul, aged 83 years, late of Beresford Coward, Inverell, are respectfully informed that John's funeral service will take place at the Sapphire City Crematorium Chapel, commencing at 11:30 a.m. Thursday the 10th of September, and followed by private cremation. For those unable to attend, a live stream will be available. Please email P. Horder at thorleyandsons.com.au to request a link. Members of the McIntyre Lions Club and the RSM Bowling Club are especially invited to attend. This announcement was authorised by Thorley & Sons Funeral Services. Phone 67222566. Funeral directors of Inverell and Districts, and refers to the death of the late John Patrick Paul, late of Beresford Coward, Inverell.

0: It's 8 minutes past 11, and joining me right now, she's back, she's refreshed, she's looking calm and happy, and everything's got the biggest smile on her face. It's Crystal Harding from Inverall Community Support. 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
1: Hello.
0: Welcome back.
1: Thank you.
0: I missed you.
1: Oh. same.
0: I bet you did. How's it been? Been all right?
1: Yeah.
0: Busy. Yeah, we're coming into a really busy period now, aren't we?
1: We are. The team's very busy. Especially in transport.
0: Oh, I bet. Yeah. Now that the weather's getting sort of warmer, everyone's now starting to come out more and things are starting to happen. What's on the agenda?
1: Well, we're heading to Peterson's Winery in Armidale for a high tea on the 8th of October. That's on one of our social buses.
0: Right.
1: So those are very popular. So if you do want to get on one of our social buses, get in early. We've got a few seats left on each of our social buses.
0: Lovely.
1: That's Tuesdays and Fridays.
0: Mm-hmm.
1: And they go exploring some of the really beautiful places around that you might not be able to get to because it's a bit of a drive. So you can hop on a bus and we'll safely get you there and home.
0: It's actually quite a good service if you think about it because, I mean, it's, like you said, popular. It's all you have to do is sit back, relax and just
1: enjoy the ride.
0: Enjoy the scenery.
1: And enjoy the scenery, which is beautiful when it's starting to come on spring.
0: It absolutely is, yes.
1: And we've got a notice that it is Dementia Action Week on the 21st to 27th of September. Mm-hmm. And this year's theme is It's Time to Talk About Dementia.
0: Mm-hmm.
1: So we do have some activities planned around that. So we'll watch this space. And we do run on the first Monday of every month a Dementia Carer Support Group. That's a free service that we offer and we'll have guest speakers come in and just give some really valuable support to the people in our community that are living day-to-day life caring for people with dementia, either early, mid or late onset. It doesn't matter where you're at on your journey as a carer. We're there to give you a hand and some tips and just have some support from other people going through the exact same thing.
0: What a wonderful service. It really is.
1: I know.
0: Now, what else is happening?
1: Okay, well, I can give a shout out to one of our volunteers. Was nominated for Volunteer of the Year.
0: No.
1: Yeah, so Andrew Woodhead received, he was presented in Armidale last week by Kate, the mayor, the certificate and had the big ceremony for National Volunteer of the Year.
0: Good,
1: so there's a whole bunch of people doing great work in our community that don't often get recognised.
0: That's true.
1: We have a huge team of volunteers. We wish we could recognise every single one of them every single year.
0: It's hard to do. I mean, like you said, there's a massive growing amount of volunteers. I had a look at the Meals on Wheels volunteer roster on Monday. Wow. That was packed. I'm like, how are they going to distribute all the jobs? That was great.
1: We are so blessed and really pleased to have such a strong community base to service this program. Meals on Wheels is a national brand, but it's delivered locally. So with us, it's a local team. Our head chef, Di, or cook, she pulls together really fabulous meals that meet the nutritional guidelines, which is really important for older people. So the guidelines were established so that meal services make sure that we have enough protein and carbs in that hot meal that comes to them, so you can be guaranteed of not only a delicious meal but one that meets the requirements that you need as an older person.
0: Absolutely. And as we always say, it's not just about delivering the meals.
1: Well, we say it's more than just a meal.
0: It's more than just a meal. It's actually
1: it's just a feel-good check, really. And our volunteers are able to, you know, have a little chat with you each day. Families really love that. You know, when they sign up their loved one for Meals on Wheels, because they know that every day, Monday through Friday, someone is going to check on Nan or Granddad or whoever it is, and just helps everyone feel like they're connected. And that's why we do, that's our mission, is to maintain a connected community, and that's our focus.
0: And that's it really is a very special thing. I mean, just to come in, you know, maybe even sit down, have a tea, have a cuppa.
1: Yeah, they don't often get time to do that. I think any of our volunteers listening would be like, Crystal, if you ever say we have time to have a cup of tea, we don't have time for cups of tea.
0: It's a nice gesture. We'd like to think we can do it, but you guys are right off your
1: volunteers,
0: feet.
1: Our volunteers do a great job just getting those meals
0: That's
1: out.
0: Right.
1: And it's just, you know, a hot meal means a lot to someone when they're at home and they haven't been out all week.
0: Correct.
1: It's just really nice for them. Keeps them stronger at home for longer, and that's what we want to do.
0: That's right. Now, if anyone would like further information, especially regarding these tours,
1: I'll give you the Meals on Wheels number because, look, I've got it right here. It's 6722-1951.
0: See, I know it already, but, yeah,
1: yes,
0: I had to test you out.
1: So if you're interested in dementia or carer support and what services we have to offer, please know that you can reach out to us on 6722-5888.
0: And that's also they can pop in, can't they?
1: You can pop in to our Oliver Street offices and or on Otho Street, you'll see the Meals on Wheels signs out down near Findex and across the road from the servo.
0: That's it. So there's plenty of options. You can either call, pop in, and you see our lovely people working there. It's a wonderful service.
1: And we've got a good vibe. So.
0: We do. Thank you so much for coming in. Looking forward to you're looking great. Look at you.
1: That's a plus.
0: Refreshed. You're not tired. You're ready to tackle the last bit of the year.
1: Yep, get me in there. We're ready to do it. We're ready.
0: Crystal, thank you so much. We're going to catch up with you in a fortnight's time. Thank you very much.
1: Thank you.
0: No worries. As we get back into it now with a bit of Stevie, it's Superstition right here on your local station. It is 91.9 Star FM. Good morning.

0: Superstition right here on your local station, 91.9 Star FM. It's 20 past 11 with Lewis here right through till 12 o'clock. And the fundraiser, Shannon's Golf Day, will be held on Saturday, the 12th of September from 10 a.m. at the Bundarra Golf Course, 321 Bundarra Road. In remembrance of Shannon Johnson, the Australian Skin Cancer Foundation will be holding a free skin cancer mobile check-in clinic. An auction and raffle prizes can be viewed on the Shannon's Golf Day Facebook page, with morning tea and lunch provided. They'll be actually available. A three-person Ambrose golf event for $35 per person with a barbecue lunch to start at 1:30 p.m. All are welcome to attend, and please wear teal in honour of Shannon. 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

0: Tis for your hump day here at 91.9 Star FM. Boss Skaggs and the Lowdown. Desiree in there as well. You've got to be Talking Heads and, of course, the Cause there as well with Breathless. 21 away from 11. Now, the Inverell RSL sub-branch will be conducting a memorial service for modern conflicts at 4:30 p.m. this Saturday, the 12th of September, at the Modern Conflicts Memorial at the Inverell RSM Club. All veterans are invited to attend. You heard about it on 91.9 Star FM. We've got the horoscopes next, thanks to Annabelle's Real Estate.
1: You can save
0: 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You heard about it on 91.9 Star FM. We've got the horoscopes next, thanks to Annabelle's Real Estate.
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8: It's Wednesday, the 9th of September, 2026. 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Taurus. 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Gemini. 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Cancer. If circumstances change today, be quick to respond positively. 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Libra, your down-to-earth practicality will be welcome relief from others' airy-fairy ideas. Scorpio, for your health's sake, a change in routine is going to have to happen. Sagittarius, social pressures will impact your budget big time. Capricorn, emotions could be running high with a partner. Aquarius, don't be drawn into office gossip if you want to keep your good reputation. Pisces, positive changes to your work situation could be in the offing. And that's today's horoscope.
9: With thanks to Annabelle's Real Estate, that is today's horoscopes. Back again tomorrow morning on the All-Star Breakfast with Jerry around 10 to 7, roughly around then. We get back into it now with a bit of Daryl from 1991. It's Higher Than Hope right here on your local station, 91.9 Star FM.

101.9 Star FM. And Rick Springfield there, Jesse's girl, Amy Stewart in there as well. Knock on wood, 6 away from 12. I'm out of here, guys. I'll catch you guys on Friday. I'll leave you with a bit of Extreme and More Than Words to take you right through into the 12 o'clock news, sport and weather. Have a fantastic hump day. Catch you Friday.

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1: With the latest from the Star FM Newsroom, I'm Jerry Tavera. New England MP Barnaby Joyce has had an intense confrontation with the ABC 7:30 Report host Sarah Ferguson, following questions about how One Nation's plan to let Australians use their super to pay bills would affect their retirement savings. One Nation leader Pauline Hanson unveiled a plan where eligible Australians would be able to access 3% of mandatory 12% super contributions for up to 3 years, which would allow them to make their rent and mortgage repayments. Mr. Joyce was asked if he had put together figures on the loss of people's retirement savings over time if they were to use this facility, but dismissed the question, saying it was like asking how long is a piece of string. Ms. Ferguson gave several examples of people on the average wage and questioned Mr. Joyce about how much they would lose on retirement under One Nation's proposal, to which Mr. Joyce could not comment on the figures, saying if he was given the figures prior to the interview, he would provide the answers.
2: If I may, Sarah, if you want to have a succinct answer, you deliver the details of your succinct question and I shall deliver it to you given the appropriate amount of time.
1: The latest New South Wales seasonal update has revealed that the New South Wales combined drought indicator is showing that approximately 38% of New South Wales is in one of the drought-affected categories as of the 31st of August. Rainfall during August in the Northern Tablelands provided short-term relief across the region, but it was insufficient to drive broad-scale or sustained recovery from longer-term rainfall and soil moisture deficits, while cold conditions and frost events during late winter also constrained pasture growth and recovery in many areas. Long-term rainfall deficits continue to impact farm production and influence conditions in drought-affected areas of northern New South Wales, with drought conditions likely to intensify across parts of the Northern Tablelands, Hunter and northern New South Wales, with some areas around Inverell likely to enter the intense drought category. The New South Wales Department of Primary Industries and Regional Development's drought forecast to the 30th of November is that the current regional pattern of drought conditions is likely to persist across New South Wales, with some shifts in the drought intensity within drought-affected regions. Almost 70 New South Wales Rural Fire Service medals were presented to volunteers across the Northern Tablelands over the weekend, recognising more than 1,700 years of combined service. Ceremonies took place in Tedderfield, Dullungra and Glen Innes to recognise members with national and long service medals, New South Wales Premier's flood emergency citations and life memberships. Wellingrove Brigade member Terence Boyd was recognised for his extraordinary 68 years of service, holding operational, leadership and training roles across four brigades. Legume Brigade member George Hardcastle was also recognised after 61 years of service, while several awards were presented posthumously, including long service medals to the late Stratton Kennedy, Noel Humphreys and Mark Caldwell, while the late Chris Reeves received a New South Wales Premier's flood emergency citation. Mr. Kennedy also received life membership of the Gunflap Brigade. At Dullungra on Saturday, Tinga Rural Fire Brigade officially received a new Category 7 fire truck valued at more than $308,000, featuring Indigenous artwork created by local artist Billy Livermore, entitled When Fire Walked the Plateau, inspired by the 2019 Tinga Plateau Fire. Young people will have the opportunity to gain a nationally recognised first aid qualification for free with a one-day course to be delivered in Inverell this month. The course is open to young people aged 15 to 24 years and is completely free for participants, with lunch also provided. Funded by the New South Wales Government and hosted by Ladybug Projects and the Inverell Youth Think Tank Team, a committee of local youth aged 13 to 17, the first aid course for young people was considered as something that would be valuable following feedback. Project manager Christy Galbraith says first aid is a practical skill that young people can use at home, at work, in their communities and in everyday life, adding the fact that participants will also walk away with a nationally recognised qualification makes this a fantastic opportunity. Places are limited and young people aged 15 to 24 are encouraged to register early through Try Booking, with the full day first aid course held on Saturday the 19th of September from 9 a.m. to 4 p.m. at ICU Youth Centre in Inverell, located beside the Inverell taxi rank. Gyra's popular adult learning centre will receive a $6,000 funding boost to support senior residents looking to up their technology skills. Member for the Northern Tablelands, Brenda Moylan, says the Tech Savvy Seniors program is a terrific initiative which aims to reduce the isolation of seniors who may not have the knowledge, confidence, capacity to join the digital world, adding the program provides education around cyber safety and builds confidence in the online world. The centre's Dorothy Lockyer says they're excited to receive this funding and look forward to welcoming tech-curious seniors through the door and turning out fully-fledged tech-savvy seniors at the end of the course. She says it's important that seniors can safely and confidently navigate technologies for their own well-being and social inclusion. And finally, Inverell Rotary Club will once again host the Men's Health Education Rural Van later this month. The custom-built caravan, with a dedicated registered nurse, travels the state offering free health screenings to regional and rural men. The van will be stationed in Evans Street opposite the Town Hall on Tuesday the 15th and Wednesday the 16th of September at 9:30 to a quarter past four. Helen Tickle from the Inverell Rotary Club is encouraging everyone to come and have a free health check when the van arrives in Inverell.
3: But today is hard to get into a doctor, as everybody well knows. So you can come freely and have your blood sugar levels done, your cholesterol and your blood pressure. It doesn't cost you anything and it's for ladies as well as men. Yep. Anybody can come.
1: 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I'm Jerry Tavera.
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2: 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Aussie country music from Buddy Williams, Slim Dusty. But I like all sorts of music, really. 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
0: 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I'm in my 70s now, so it's just a bit of a wind down, but I like Inverell. 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

0: 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Madness takes its toll. 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

0: Star FM National News is brought to you by Byron Street Auto Electrics at 202 Byron Street in Verrell. They stock a wide range of batteries to suit cars, caravans and heavy machinery.
1: I'm Mark Transfield. The primary school maths curriculum is likely to be replaced after Australia scored poorly in a global exam of reading and mathematics. Sean Bindley reports.
2: Teenagers have fallen 2 years behind the performance of students who sat a similar test 2 decades ago. Smartphones and artificial intelligence is being blamed for accelerating educational decline in many parts of the world. The opposition's Julian Lisa says teachers need to be allowed to instill greater discipline.
3: I want to see our classrooms where, you know, you've got a good, strict teacher teaching the curriculum in an orderly way, but you can't have that unless you start with orderly classrooms.
1: The US has expressed concern over Australia's plan to clamp down even further on tech companies which operate social media platforms. Users would be able to opt out of algorithms that drive social media feeds as part of proposed digital duty of care laws. Companies that fail to comply or remove harmful content from their platforms will face fines of $100 million. Prime Minister Anthony Albanese says the enhanced legislation is designed to keep people safe.
4: This is about putting power back in the hands of Australians, because we know that these big tech giants are having an impact.
1: Australian writer and the widow of former Prime Minister Bob Hawke, Blanche Delpuget, has died at the age of 82. Her family's revealed she died following complications from influenza. A teenage boy and a toddler are among five children treated in hospital after an horrific fatal crash west of Melbourne. Madeleine Burke reports.
5: A 34-year-old mother and seven children were on their way home from school yesterday when the eight-seater vehicle rolled and came to a stop on grass. A seven-year-old girl died at the scene and an 11-year-old boy was airlifted to hospital where he died overnight. The woman and five other children were also taken to hospital, all in a stable condition. Detective Sergeant Tony Gentile says it was traumatic for other motorists, many of whom stopped to help.
6: Obviously with seven children, they were distressed. They were cared for by paramedics, members of the public and police.
5: Major collision investigators are piecing together the moments leading to the crash as they work to determine why the car suddenly left the road. Madeleine Burke, Melbourne.
1: New research has revealed massive stones used in ancient monuments in England were likely chosen because of cultural significance. A Curtin University-led study of the Devil's Arrows in northern England analysed tiny mineral grains from the rocks and tracked them to a source 18 kilometres away. It was previously thought the stones, which each weigh more than 25 tonnes and had to be transported over rough terrain, came from a closer site. Lead author Dr. Anthony Clark says it's a clear sign the stones were not chosen for their convenience.
7: This is further demonstrating that what we know from Stonehenge, that ancient people in Britain were moving their rocks or megaliths over great distances. They weren't necessarily picking the rocks closest to them for convenience. They were picking rocks for spiritual and cultural reasons.
1: Checking the Aussie share market, the All Ords is trading down 14 points at 90.99. One Australian dollar is buying around 72 US cents. This is Air National News. First to AFL, and Fremantle's Brandon Walker is facing a fitness test ahead of Friday's do-or-die clash against Geelong. The defender injured his ankle during their loss to Hawthorn, which was just his fourth appearance in two seasons. Teammate Carl Warner says he's had a rough year.
8: It's still a test. I think he might have to go through some things today. So I really hope, you know, he can get himself up, because he was quality on the weekend. It was unfortunate to see him go down. He's just had a bit of bad luck this year.
1: NRL and the Knights will continue their remarkable transformation when they take on the Rabbitohs in a knockout final on Friday night. Newcastle is the first team since Parramatta in 2019 to go from wooden spooners to finalists. Winger Dom Young has told Sports Today he always believed new coach Justin Holbrook could turn them around.
9: I think at the start of the season, you know, when we looked at the squad and said, you look at the start, we've got the players we've got, and obviously the style of play that Justin's brought, I was pretty confident at the start of the year that we could turn it around.
1: And in tennis, Aryna Sabalenka has come back from a break in the third set to beat Linda Noskova in the US Open quarterfinals. Meantime, Frances Tiafoe came from two sets down to beat fellow American Alex Mitchelson in five sets to advance through to the semifinals. Australian Independent Radio News.
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11: With the latest from the Star FM newsroom, I'm Jerry Tavera. New England MP Barnaby Joyce has had an intense confrontation with the ABC 7:30 report host Sarah Ferguson, following questions about how One Nation's plan to let Australians use their super to pay bills would affect their retirement savings. One Nation leader Pauline Hanson unveiled a plan where eligible Australians would be able to access 3% of mandatory 12% super contributions for up to 3 years, which would allow them to make their rent and mortgage repayments. Mr. Joyce was asked if he had put together figures on the loss of people's retirement savings over time if they were to use this facility, but dismissed the question, saying it was like asking how long is a piece of string. Ms. Ferguson gave several examples of people on the average wage and questioned Mr. Joyce about how much they would lose on retirement under One Nation's proposal, to which Mr. Joyce could not comment on the figures, saying if he was given the figures prior to the interview, he would provide the answers.
12: If I may, Sarah, if you want to have a succinct answer, you deliver the details of your succinct question and I shall deliver it to you given the appropriate amount of time.
11: The latest New South Wales seasonal update has revealed that the New South Wales combined drought indicator is showing that approximately 38% of New South Wales is in one of the drought-affected categories as of the 31st of August. Rainfall during August in the Northern Tablelands provided short-term relief across the region, but it was insufficient to drive broad-scale or sustained recovery from longer-term rainfall and soil moisture deficits, while cold conditions and frost events during late winter also constrained pasture growth and recovery in many areas. Long-term rainfall deficits continue to impact farm production and influence conditions in drought-affected areas of northern New South Wales, with drought conditions likely to intensify across parts of the Northern Tablelands, Hunter and northern New South Wales, with some areas around Inverell likely to enter the intense drought category. The New South Wales Department of Primary Industries and Regional Development's drought forecast to the 30th of November is that the current regional pattern of drought conditions is likely to persist across New South Wales, with some shifts in the drought intensity within drought-affected regions. Almost 70 New South Wales Rural Fire Service medals were presented to volunteers across the Northern Tablelands over the weekend, recognising more than 1,700 years of combined service. Ceremonies took place in Tedderfield, Dullungra and Glen Innes to recognise members with national and long service medals, New South Wales Premier's flood emergency citations and life memberships. Wellingrove Brigade member Terence Boyd was recognised for his extraordinary 68 years of service, holding operational, leadership and training roles across four brigades. Legume Brigade member George Hardcastle was also recognised after 61 years of service, while several awards were presented posthumously, including long service medals to the late Stratton Kennedy, Noel Humphreys and Mark Caldwell, while the late Chris Reeves received a New South Wales Premier's flood emergency citation. Mr. Kennedy also received life membership of the Gunflap Brigade. At Dullungra on Saturday, Tinga Rural Fire Brigade officially received a new Category 7 fire truck valued at more than $308,000, featuring Indigenous artwork created by local artist Billy Livermore, entitled When Fire Walked the Plateau, inspired by the 2019 Tinga Plateau fire. Young people will have the opportunity to gain a nationally recognised first aid qualification for free with a one-day course to be delivered in Inverell this month. The course is open to young people aged 15 to 24 years and is completely free for participants, with lunch also provided. Funded by the New South Wales Government and hosted by Ladybug Projects and the Inverell Youth Think Tank Team, a committee of local youth aged 13 to 17, the first aid course for young people was considered as something that would be valuable following feedback. Project manager Christy Galbraith says first aid is a practical skill that young people can use at home, at work, in their communities and in everyday life, adding the fact that participants will also walk away with a nationally recognised qualification makes this a fantastic opportunity. Places are limited and young people aged 15 to 24 are encouraged to register early through Try Booking, with the full day first aid course held on Saturday the 19th of September from 9am to 4pm at ICU Youth Centre in Inverell, located beside the Inverell taxi rank. Gyra's popular adult learning centre will receive a $6,000 funding boost to support senior residents looking to up their technology skills. Member for the Northern Tablelands, Brenda Moylan, says the Tech Savvy Seniors program is a terrific initiative which aims to reduce the isolation of seniors who may not have the knowledge, confidence, capacity to join the digital world, adding the program provides education around cyber safety and builds confidence in the online world. The centre's Dorothy Lockyer says they're excited to receive this funding and look forward to welcoming tech-curious seniors through the door and turning out fully-fledged tech-savvy seniors at the end of the course. She says it's important that seniors can safely and confidently navigate technologies for their own well-being and social inclusion. And finally, Inverell Rotary Club will once again host the Men's Health Education Rural Van later this month. The custom-built caravan, with a dedicated registered nurse, travels the state offering free health screenings to regional and rural men. The van will be stationed in Evans Street opposite the Town Hall on Tuesday the 15th and Wednesday the 16th of September at 9:30 to a quarter past four. Helen Tickle from the Inverell Rotary Club is encouraging everyone to come and have a free health check when the van arrives in Inverell.
13: But today is hard to get into a doctor, as everybody well knows. So you can come freely and have your blood sugar levels done, your cholesterol and your blood pressure. It doesn't cost you anything and it's for ladies as well as men. Yep. Anybody can come.
11: That's the latest from the Star FM newsroom. I'm Jerry Tavera.
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14: And good afternoon, everyone. It's Meg here. And we are actually going into our second hour. But before we do that, I need to quickly go through the weather. At the moment, it's 21 degrees here in Inverell. And the humidity is at 47%. The barometric reading is at 1,022 hectopascals. The winds are from 8 to 24 kilometres an hour. And the UV rating is high with a moderate fire danger. And after a low of 7 overnight tonight, we'll have a mostly sunny day tomorrow of 22. So that's your news and your weather and international news. So it's time now to get on with the second part of the show. And the show is 2016 throughout the program, but now we're into the Aussie Hour. And I'm just finishing up on the top 30 Aussie songs and of all time that I got off the Spotify last week. We only got through a certain amount of them, and this one will probably still have a couple missing after the day is over. So please stay tuned to 91.9 Star FM. This is Midweek with Meg, and we're going to get started right this moment with Tame Impala.

0: And that was The Church, Under the Milky Way. And we also had Tame Impala with Elephant. It is now 21 minutes past one. 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

hunters and collectors, throw your arms around me. We also had Adam Brand, My Side of the Street. And Powderfinger started it off with These Days. 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

0: And that was the one and only In Excess with Never Tear Us Apart. 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We're in the middle of the Aussie Hour, which is traditional for midweek. It's time for a little bit of a break, and as soon as the break's over, I'll be back with some more Aussie for you.
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And we began the Aussie Hour with a more modern era, and we've come back to finish off the Aussie Hour with a little bit of the traditional numbers that you know. And that was John Farnham with Touch of Paradise and Yothu Yindi with Treaty.

That was Ganga Jang, Ganga Jang with Sound of Thin. I love that song. It's absolutely fabulous. We are creeping up on 2 o'clock here on 91.9 Star FM. And the Inverell RSL sub-branch would be conducting a memorial service for modern conflicts at 4:30 p.m. on Saturday the 12th of September at the Modern Conflicts Memorial at the Inverell RSM. All veterans are invited to attend. And you heard about this on 91.9 Star FM. So it's a very important one, I think. And one more for you. 2027 marks 100 years of the World Day of Prayer services being held around the world and in Australia. They are looking to form a committee to ensure the continued success of this event. A meeting will be held at the Uniting Church Chapel on Friday the 18th of September, starting at 10 a.m. They look forward to seeing as many representatives as possible from all the different churches in Inverell attending this meeting. Again, you heard about this on 91.9 Star FM. To take us to the news will be Josh Turner with Eye Candy. And after we have the news at 2 o'clock, we'll be coming back to 2016 numbers. Some of them tried, some of them are untried. So some of them are long play and some of them are short play. So it's a bit of a mixture of everything for 2016, and we might have a think about reformatting the program that might be more suitable to everyone rather than just a few. So thank you very much for listening to 91.9 Star FM. I'm Meg, and this is midweek, and I think I have time for one little more message to you. The Men's Health Education Rotary Van will be held in Inverell on Tuesday the 15th and Wednesday the 16th of September at Evans Street opposite the Town Hall from 9:30 to 4:15. They are offering free health checks for anyone interested. These free health checks are offered to both men and women and include blood pressure, blood sugar and cholesterol checks. And you heard about this on 91.9 Star FM. So let's get on and we'll hear the wonderful Josh Turner with Eye Candy.

That was Adam Brands and the Outlaws version of It's 5 o'clock Somewhere. And we had Lucas Graham, You're Not There. 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It is now 13 minutes past two.

0: And that was Little Mix with Shout Out to My Ex. And we had Ellie Goulding with Still Falling for You. You're listening to 91.9 Star FM, and we're playing 2016 numbers for this hour. It is time for a short break.
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6: Hello. Hello again. This is John Doremus with The Passing Parade, the story of Charles Maurice Talleyrand, churchman, libertine, and diplomat. Napoleon Bonaparte once denounced him thus: "You are a coward, a traitor, and a thief. You have betrayed and deceived everybody. You would sell even your own brother." In forceful terms, the emperor went on to describe the object of his fury as nothing but so much dung in a silk stocking. When he was done, Talleyrand yawned and, turning to the delegate next to him at the council table, murmured in a loud voice enough for all to hear, "What a pity that such a great man should be so ill-bred." His full name was Charles Maurice Talleyrand Perigord. Born in Paris in 1754, he came of a wealthy and noble family. His parents planned an army career for him, but while still a child, he fell from a wardrobe and broke his leg. The accident left him with a permanent limp, and he was sent to the seminary at St. Sulpice to study for the priesthood instead. After his condition, he took up residence in Paris, where he became habitué of the salons that attracted the artistic, intellectual, and political figures of the day, under the patronage of famous but somewhat loose-living ladies. France was then in the grip of the fierce social and economic unrest that was finally to lead to the revolution. In 1788, despite his numerous indiscretions, Talleyrand was appointed Bishop of Autun by King Louis XVI. 3 years later, fed up with the church, he resigned and was promptly excommunicated by the Pope for his wicked ways. When the revolution at length erupted in an orgy of slaughter, he fled to England and thence to America, where he spent the next 2.5 years. With the execution of Robespierre and the end of the Terror, he returned to Paris and was duly appointed foreign minister by the Directory. He early allied himself with Napoleon Bonaparte, under whom he also served as foreign minister. When Napoleon proclaimed himself emperor in May of 1804, he conferred on him the title Prince of Benevento. This despite the fact that Talleyrand openly disapproved of Napoleon's policy, so much so indeed that he resigned as foreign minister. As the wars continued, he began to connive secretly at Napoleon's overthrow. When the emperor launched his disastrous attack on Russia, it was Talleyrand who coined his famous phrase, "This is the beginning of the end." His prediction proved all too true. Following the fall of Napoleon, he blithely accepted the change of masters and gave invaluable service to King Louis XVIII. But the king's distrust of him prompted him to resign, and for 15 years he lived in retirement. In 1830, he was again offered the post of foreign minister, but he declined and was appointed French ambassador to England instead. 1834 saw the close of his political life when he returned as ambassador to spend his remaining years in quiet seclusion. He died on May 17th, 1838. Our time is up. Till we meet again for another chapter in the Passing Parade, this is John Doremus, and goodbye for now.
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And that was Zane with Pillow Talk and Nick Cave and the Bad Seeds, Into My Arms. They were both popular in 2016. 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

0: That was Coldplay, Adventure of a Lifetime, and that was released in 2015 and became one of the top numbers in 2016. 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
2: And your Grapevine is for Thursday, which is tomorrow. And I believe that is the second Thursday of the month. Let me check that. It is for the 10th of September, which is the second Thursday of the month. And the National Transport Museum on Rifle Range Road is open daily from 9 a.m. until 4 p.m. The Wing Hing Long Museum is open every Thursday from 9:30 until 1:30 p.m. at 10 Ruby Street, Tinga. 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The Inverell Art Gallery is open every Thursday from 10 a.m. until 4 p.m. They offer a variety of workshops and classes. And for more information, you can contact 6722 4983 or you can check out their website www.inverellartgallery.com.au. The Life Foundation Incorporated Pantry is open every Thursday from 10 a.m. to 12 p.m. at the Life Church Inverell, 26 Warri Elder Road, helping all those in need. And for all inquiries, please contact Bonnie on 0439 500 938. The Inverell Women's Shed Incorporated is open every Thursday from 10 a.m. until 2 p.m. at the canteen building at the Inverell Racecourse. For more information, 0481 473 591 or email InverellWomensShedinc@outlook.com. The Inverell AA hold its meetings on every Thursday from 6 p.m. at the Seventh Day Adventist Hall, 50 Glen Innes Road. Tea, coffee and biscuits provided, and for more information visit the AA website and type in Inverell or call 1300 222 222. Inverell Community Sewing for Charity meets every Thursday from 9 a.m. to 3 p.m. at the Church of Christ Hall, and that's at 83 Vivian Street, for their social day for quilting, patchwork and other general activities. 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The Salvation Army holds a laundry, shower and brekkie service at 35 Vivian Street, Inverell, and that's for the homeless, disadvantaged or just simply lonely, or for anyone in need every Thursday. 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Just drop in. 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The Inverell Pensioner and Senior Citizens Club meet every Thursday for their bingo at 1:15 for 1:30 start. Other activities include a monthly bus trip. New members are always welcome. Just go to the hall at the rear of the Inverell Home for the Aged on Thursdays between 1:15 and 4 p.m. The annual joining fee is still only $10. And for all more inquiries, please contact Glenys on 0439 583 739. The Inverell Community Choir meet every Thursday at 7 p.m. at the Inverell Music Centre on Moore Street. For more information, contact Gail on 0427 543819 or Gary on 0431 190 964. 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

And that was Brett Eldridge with Drunk on Your Love, and we had Bruno Mars, 24K Magic. 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That just about sees me out for today. And after the news, of course, you will have Shelley. And Shelley will bring you her wonderful drive time show. 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It is your only, your best community radio station here in Inverell. Alan Walker, Faded, will take you to the news at 3 o'clock. Bye for now.

0: Star FM National News is brought to you by Byron Street Auto Electrics at 202 Byron Street, Inverell. They stock a wide range of batteries to suit cars, caravans and heavy machinery.
1: I'm Mark Dransfield. Australia's primary school maths curriculum could be overhauled after the country scored poorly in a global exam of reading and mathematics. Dusty Fitzpatrick reports.
2: Teenagers in Australia have fallen 2 years behind the performance of students who sat an equivalent test 20 years ago. The program for international student assessment has been undertaken by Year 9 pupils every 3 years since 2000. Australia ranked 12th in the world in reading in the latest testing, dropping to 16th. In maths. Council for Education Research's Dr. Jonas Bertling says the report also shows we have an issue with classroom discipline.
3: 4 in 10 students said that there's frequent noise and disorder.
2: The OECD believes smartphones and AI chatbots are accelerating a global educational decline.
1: The Prime Minister has blasted the ABC after the broadcaster claimed he did not declare an honorary membership of a golf club. The Marrickville Golf Club received $6 million in government funding to fix its sewage system. The facility in Anthony Albanese's electorate got the money as part of the Commonwealth Grants Program. Mr. Albanese says he wasn't aware he'd been made an honorary member more than 15 years ago.
4: I don't have a card. I don't go in there. I haven't been in there for years. I used to walk my dog along the path, as lots of people do, because it's a community club. The ABC were told this.
1: Police have raided the CFMEU headquarters in Brisbane this morning, weeks after raids on the construction union's Melbourne offices. Victoria Police have confirmed detectives from Task Force Hawk have executed a number of warrants in Victoria today, as well as in Queensland. 3 people have been arrested in Victoria and will be interviewed by police. South Australian police have arrested a man after a number of gel blasters and other prohibited weapons were found during the search of an Adelaide home. 6 gel blasters, a set of throwing knives, a butterfly knife, cannabis and drug paraphernalia were seized. A 24-year-old man will face court at a later date. The New South Wales Land Minister says legislation to address issues with land claims in the state will go before Parliament next week. There are calls for more clarity, with more than 40,000 claims from local Aboriginal land councils sitting unresolved. The opposition leader has offered bipartisan support to the bill. Steve Camper says they're also working to make their way through the claims backlog.
5: A land claim is a one-line email. And essentially, it's pretty easy to lodge a land claim. But then to process that land claim can take months and months and months. So, yeah, we work hard at that.
1: Overseas now, and it's been revealed only one juror on the Lindsay Clancy trial in the United States was prepared to find her guilty. The mother is accused of murdering her 3 children, but she claims that she was suffering postpartum depression, leading to a mental health episode. Speaking to NBC, a juror says the holdout was a man who could not ultimately agree with the others.
6: He admitted he had reasonable doubt, and I started filling out the forms. I was so excited. And then he said, but I'm still not going to say that she's not guilty by reason of insanity.
1: This is AIR National News. Newly retired Collingwood Premiership star Steele Sidebottom has landed a new gig at North Melbourne. Sarah Patterson reports.
7: Sidebottom will have a say on who will be the next senior coach of the Kangaroos, having been named on the club's new 6-person selection panel. It follows the shock sacking of Alistair Clarkson, who still had 1 year left on his contract. Sidebottom's AFL career wound up following Collingwood's wildcard final loss to the Bulldogs. He'll be joined on the new panel by former North Melbourne skipper Andrew Swallow, Kangaroos chief executive Jennifer Watt, footy manager Todd Viney, AFLW coach Darren Crocker, and vice president Nick Dowling. Sarah Patterson, S Sport.
1: League great Mark Geyer believes injuries may catch up with the Knights in Friday night's elimination final against South Sydney. The Knights get Dom Young, Tyson Frizzell, Phoenix Crossland and Francis Manulelua back from injury and suspension for the Allianz Stadium clash. But Geyer has told Sports Today their squad is still stretched thin.
8: The Knights have been struck with the injury stick as well, both Dylan Lucas and Brown. And I think at the moment they're starting to tread water a little bit, the Knights.
1: And in tennis, Aryna Sabalenka and Jessica Pegula have advanced advance to the women's semis at the US Open. Frances Tiafoe came from two sets down to beat fellow American Alex Mitchelson 5-7, 3-6, 7-5, 6-3, 7-6. Australian Independent Radio News.
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10: Good afternoon. It is 5 minutes past three here on Star FM. Current temperature in town is 19 degrees. We're expecting an overnight low tonight of 7. The humidity is sitting at 47%. The wind is from the west-southwest at 9 kilometres an hour, gusting up to 18 kilometres an hour. The pressure is sitting at 1,021 hectopascals. And the sun is due to set at 5:45 and it will rise again tomorrow morning at 6:02. The mornings are getting brighter earlier, which is just fabulous. And they are forecasting a top of 23 tomorrow and an overnight low of 5. So you are now up to date with news, weather and sport here on Star FM. Welcome to Wednesday Drive Time. I'm Shelley. I'm with you until 6 this evening. Big thanks to Meg for the program that she's just presented for the last 3 hours. And of course, you'll have Harley in with you after 6 tonight. Now, I have actually got the Inverell Meals on Wheels volunteer roster for tomorrow, Thursday the 10th of September. We have LJ Hooker, Margaret Sutton, Jan Freighter, Yvonne Mitchell and Lloyd Manuel. And a big thank you to those people.
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0: And that was Belinda Carlisle, Heaven is a Place on Earth. And before that we had Spandau Ballet and Gold. It is 18 minutes past three here on Star FM. Now the fundraiser, Shannon's Golf Day, will be held on Saturday the 12th of September from 10 a.m. at the Bundara Golf Course at 321 Bundara Road. So that's this Saturday. In remembrance of Shannon Johnson, the Australian Skin Cancer Foundation will be holding a free skin cancer mobile checking clinic. An auction and raffle prizes can be viewed on the Shannon's Golf Day Facebook page, with morning tea and lunch available. Three-person Ambrose golf event for $35 per person with a barbecue lunch to start at 1:30 p.m. All are welcome to attend, and please wear teal in honour of Shannon. All proceeds will be donated to the Australian Skin Cancer Foundation. And you heard about it here on 91.9 Star FM.
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27 minutes to 4 here on Star FM, your community radio station. And that was Guy Sebastian, I Like It Like That. And before that, we had Kate Miller-Hogdy, The Last Day on Earth from 2009. And we started that set with Bobby Brown, On Our Own. So let's have some Faith No More, Paths of Glory.

And that was a Smashing Pumpkins, Stand Inside Your Love. It is 19 minutes to 4 here on Star FM. The Staggy Creek Tennis Club Incorporated will be holding their AGM at the Staggy Creek Reserve, 485 Copeton Dam Road, on Sunday the 20th of September at 1 p.m. with tennis and afternoon tea to follow. 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

And that was Avicii, The Nights. In that set, we also had Ricky Lee, Sunshine, Casey Chambers, Beautiful Mess. And we started with the boys from Tasmania, Lovin' in the Summertime. It is 3.5 minutes to four here on Star FM. So we've got Jefferson Airplane, Somebody to Love, to take us up to the news.

0: And that was Lynyrd Skynyrd, Give Me Three Steps. We also heard from Elvis Costello, Watching the Detectives, and Robert Palmer, Bad Case of Loving You. It is 20 minutes past four here on Star FM. 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

And that was from 1973, the Doobie Brothers, China Grove. We also heard from Ella Langley and Riley Green, You Look Like You Love Me, from 2024. And now we're going to have Faith Hill and Breathe.

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2: 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I thought this will put me out in an area where I hadn't been before. 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
1: Do you have any hobbies?
2: 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I do jigsaw puzzles too.
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And it's 14 minutes to 5 here on Star FM. And that set we had Jenny Morris and Shiva, Dragon, Get That Jive from 75, and Harry Styles, Aperture from 2026. 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And you heard about it here on 91.9 Star FM. Hope your afternoon is going really well. We're going to have Johnny Be Good by Men at Work now.

And that was Paul Simon, Slip Sliding Away. It is 4 minutes to five here on Star FM. So to take us up to the 5 o'clock news, we've got Kate Sobrano calling you.

0: Star FM National News is brought to you by Byron Street Auto Electrics at 202 Byron Street, Inverell. They stock a wide range of batteries to suit cars, caravans and heavy machinery.
1: I'm Alan Baskin. The Prime Minister is outselling the federal government's new social media proposals, arguing they'll give people greater control. Users would be able to opt out of algorithms that drive social media feeds. The tech companies would face fines of $100 million if they breached the rules. Anthony Albanese says the measures will help reduce harmful behaviour online.
2: We're hoping that there be constructive engagement on this. We want this to pass with the support of the whole Parliament, because it should, because this affects all Australians and it's about putting the power back in their hands.
1: Bob Hawke's widow, Blanche Delpuget, has died at the age of 82. She was a journalist and author, writing a biography of the then trade union leader before going on to become his second wife. Delpuget told the ABC she was unprepared for the vitriol the couple would face after Hawke broke up with his first wife, Hazel.
3: It was awful. It was absolutely frightfully nasty. I was in no way psychologically or intellectually prepared for the bile and venom.
1: Her family says she asked them to share her final message that our highest calling and greatest achievement is love, the rule of life, love one another. Research has looked into what's behind an increase in petrol theft in New South Wales. Mark Dransfield reports.
4: The study found theft is being driven by broader cost of living pressures, not just high fuel prices. Petrol theft across New South Wales rose sharply between 2022 and 2024, despite a steady price at the bowser. Bureau of Crime Statistics spokeswoman Jackie Fitzgerald says the rise in theft lined up with an increase in inflation.
5: Since 2024, the volume of petrol theft has come down somewhat. Along the same pattern of the fall that we've seen in inflation, actually.
1: The number of Australians missing in the Nepal flooding disaster has been revised down from 36 to 35. A citizen who wasn't able to be reached in the wake of the flash flooding has made contact to confirm they are safe and well. More than 5,000 people remain unaccounted for almost 2 weeks on from the flash floods. Meta has launched a new AI product called Muse. Mark Zuckerberg explains what it does.
6: A personal agent that understands your goals and works 24/7 to help you achieve them. 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
1: One of the so-called ISIS brides accused of owning and mistreating a slave has been refused bail by a Melbourne court for a second time. Federal police allege Zainab Ahmad crossed into Syria with her family in 2015 and made multiple social media posts showing support for the Islamic State terrorist group. The magistrate says Ms. Ahmad would pose an unacceptable risk if released into the community. This is AIR National News. Hugo Savala will shift to the halves for the Roosters in Sunday's NRL qualifying final against the Panthers. The 24-year-old reverts to his preferred position after the season-ending injury to Sam Walker. Captain James Tedesco's told Channel 9 they still have the quality to win even without Walker.
7: Hugo's been such a great talent for us all year. Wherever he's played, he's done a great job for us, and now he's back in his more comfortable position in the halves, and we've got a lot of confidence in him. Obviously, Chez, he's got so much game experience. He ices those big moments I'm going to need.
1: Pies forward Tim Membry has signed a one-year contract extension, which will see him enter his 15th AFL season. The key forward has so far kicked more than 350 goals across his AFL career. Despite having been in Melbourne for 5 days, San Francisco 49ers coach Kyle Shanahan says he's yet to experience the city itself. Friday morning's match against the LA Rams is the first of the regular season. Shanahan says that means there's no time for sightseeing.
8: I mean, I would love to say I'm getting out and experiencing Australia, and I'm sure if I did, I would think it was awesome. But this is just... We travel a lot, and when we do, we don't really do anything.
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10: With the latest from the Star FM newsroom, I'm Jerry Tavera. New England MP Barnaby Joyce has had an intense confrontation with the ABC 7:30 report host Sarah Ferguson, following questions about how One Nation's plan to let Australians use their super to pay bills would affect their retirement savings. One Nation leader Pauline Hanson unveiled a plan where eligible Australians would be able to access 3% of mandatory 12% super contributions for up to 3 years, which would allow them to make their rent and mortgage repayments. Mr. Joyce was asked if he had put together figures on the loss of people's retirement savings over time if they were to use this facility, but dismissed the question, saying it was like asking how long is a piece of string. Ms. Ferguson gave several examples of people on the average wage and questioned Mr. Joyce about how much they would lose on retirement under One Nation's proposal, to which Mr. Joyce could not comment on the figures, saying if he was given the figures prior to the interview, he would provide the answers.
11: If I may, Sarah, if you want to have a succinct answer, you deliver the details of your succinct question and I shall deliver it to you given the appropriate amount of time.
10: The latest New South Wales seasonal update has revealed that the New South Wales combined drought indicator is showing that approximately 38% of New South Wales is in one of the drought-affected categories as of the 31st of August. Rainfall during August in the Northern Tablelands provided short-term relief across the region, but it was insufficient to drive broad-scale or sustained recovery from longer-term rainfall and soil moisture deficits, while cold conditions and frost events during late winter also constrained pasture growth and recovery in many areas. Long-term rainfall deficits continue to impact farm production and influence conditions in drought-affected areas of northern New South Wales, with drought conditions likely to intensify across parts of the Northern Tablelands, Hunter and northern New South Wales, with some areas around Inverell likely to enter the intense drought category. The New South Wales Department of Primary Industries and Regional Development's drought forecast to the 30th of November is that the current regional pattern of drought conditions is likely to persist across New South Wales, with some shifts in the drought intensity within drought-affected regions. Almost 70 New South Wales Rural Fire Service medals were presented to volunteers across the Northern Tablelands over the weekend, recognising more than 1,700 years of combined service. Ceremonies took place in Tedderfield, Dullungra and Glen Innes to recognise members with national and long service medals, New South Wales Premier's flood emergency citations and life memberships. Wellingrove Brigade member Terence Boyd was recognised for his extraordinary 68 years of service, holding operational, leadership and training roles across four brigades. Legume Brigade member George Hardcastle was also recognised after 61 years of service, while several awards were presented posthumously, including long service medals to the late Stratton Kennedy, Noel Humphreys and Mark Caldwell, while the late Chris Reeves received a New South Wales Premier's flood emergency citation. Mr. Kennedy also received life membership of the Gunflap Brigade. At Dullungra on Saturday, Tinga Rural Fire Brigade officially received a new Category 7 fire truck valued at more than $308,000, featuring Indigenous artwork created by local artist Billy Livermore, entitled When Fire Walked the Plateau, inspired by the 2019 Tinga Plateau Fire. Young people will have the opportunity to gain a nationally recognised first aid qualification for free with a one-day course to be delivered in Inverell this month. The course is open to young people aged 15 to 24 years and is completely free for participants, with lunch also provided. Funded by the New South Wales Government and hosted by Ladybug Projects and the Inverell Youth Think Tank Team, a committee of local youth aged 13 to 17, the first aid course for young people was considered as something that would be valuable following feedback. Project manager Christy Galbraith says first aid is a practical skill that young people can use at home, at work, in their communities and in everyday life, adding the fact that participants will also walk away with a nationally recognised qualification makes this a fantastic opportunity. Places are limited and young people aged 15 to 24 are encouraged to register early through Try Booking, with the full day first aid course held on Saturday the 19th of September from 9 a.m. to 4 p.m. at ICU Youth Centre in Inverell, located beside the Inverell taxi rank. Gyra's popular adult learning centre will receive a $6,000 funding boost to support senior residents looking to up their technology skills. Member for the Northern Tablelands, Brenda Moylan, says the Tech Savvy Seniors program is a terrific initiative which aims to reduce the isolation of seniors who may not have the knowledge, confidence, capacity to join the digital world, adding the program provides education around cyber safety and builds confidence in the online world. The centre's Dorothy Lockyer says they're excited to receive this funding and look forward to welcoming tech-curious seniors through the door and turning out fully-fledged tech-savvy seniors at the end of the course. She says it's important that seniors can safely and confidently navigate technologies for their own well-being and social inclusion. And finally, Inverell Rotary Club will once again host the Men's Health Education Rural Van later this month. The custom-built caravan, with a dedicated registered nurse, travels the state offering free health screenings to regional and rural men. The van will be stationed in Evans Street opposite the Town Hall on Tuesday the 15th and Wednesday the 16th of September at 9:30 to a quarter past four. Helen Tickle from the Inverell Rotary Club is encouraging everyone to come and have a free health check when the van arrives in Inverell.
12: Today is hard to get into a doctor, as everybody well knows. 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Anybody can come.
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14: Good afternoon. It is 12 minutes past 5 here on Star FM. The current temperature in Inverell is 19 degrees. We're expecting an overnight low of 7 this evening. The humidity is sitting at 43%. The wind is from the south at 9 kilometres an hour, gusting up to 14 kilometres an hour. The pressure is sitting at 1,021 hectopascals. The sun will set at 5:45 this evening, and it will rise again tomorrow at 6:02 in the morning. And your forecast for Thursday, the 10th of September, top of 23, overnight low of 5, and it will be mostly sunny. So you're now up to date with news, sport and weather here on Star FM. You're listening to Drive Time. We're in our last hour. I'm with you till 6. You've got Harley in after 6 with his Night Moves program. So to kick things off, we've got Destiny's Child, Say My Name.

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0: It's 21 minutes past five here on Star FM, and that was David Bowie's Fame. After the break, we've got On This Day.
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8: On this day, September 9th, as on this day in 1543, Mary Stuart, at 9 months old, is crowned Queen of Scots in this central Scottish town of Stirling. In 1908, Orville Wright makes the first one-hour airplane flight in Fort Myer, Virginia. 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
9: As a great philosopher once said...

1957, the hit Diana by Paul Anka reached the number one spot on the charts. In 1963, Alabama Governor George Wallace is served a federal injunction to stop orders of state police to bar black students from enrolling in white schools. In 1971, Apple Records releases John Lennon's second solo studio album, Imagine, in the US. It tops the charts in the US, UK, Australia, and three other countries.

0: 1876, the New Zealand government establishes the country's first centralised electronic database through the Wanganui Computer Act, raising questions about the state's ability to gather information on its citizens. In 1991, boxer Mike Tyson is indicted for rape of Desiree Washington.
1: If your so-called friends weren't big enough to tell you, at least I was, you hurt me and I was big enough to stand up to you and tell you you need help. You hurt me and I'm trying to help you.
2: I was young, you know what I mean? I wanted to have fun, I enjoyed having fun, and maybe I took you further, whatever.
0: In 2001, the TV miniseries Band of Brothers, based on the book by Stephen E. Ambrose, created by Steven Spielberg and Tom Hanks, premieres. It's the then most expensive miniseries ever made. In 2004, a bomb explodes outside the Australian Embassy in Jakarta, killing 10 people.
3: I saw people running away and others lying on the ground bleeding. I also saw two people on a motorbike with a backpack, and they are the guys who threw the bomb.
0: In 2015, Queen Elizabeth II becomes Great Britain's longest reigning monarch at 63 years and 7 months, beating the previous record set by her great-great-grandmother, Queen Victoria. In 2019, Australia experiences its earliest and most severe start to the fire season after fighting dozens of bushfires in Queensland and New South Wales.
4: Firefighters are on high alert as they work to contain two bushfires burning out of control in the state's north. Near Armidale, strike crews are battling a blaze that has already burnt through more than 56,000 hectares.
5: They're right in amongst local communities. I mean, they're rural lands predominantly, but there is some smaller villages that are directly affected. We've got crews in those areas talking to residents.
4: In Tenterfield, some 2 hours away, another fire there has destroyed one home and severely damaged at least four others.
0: In 2021, US President Joe Biden announces widespread COVID-19 vaccine mandates for federal workers, contractors and large employers, affecting 100 million people.
6: Today I'm laying out additional steps we should be taking to deliver these life-saving vaccines to more Americans. First, we're going to provide more incentives to encourage unvaccinated Americans to get vaccinated. That starts with paid leave to get the shot. We're still hearing that people are unable to get time off from their employer to get vaccinated. Well, this is unacceptable. For some time now, I've said you should be able to get the shot and still get paid. Thanks to the American Rescue Plan, the federal government is fully reimbursing any small or medium-sized business that provides workers with paid time off to get vaccinated.
0: In 2024, Catherine, Princess of Wales, reveals she has completed her preventative chemotherapy treatment in a video message.
7: This time has above all reminded William and me to reflect and be grateful for the simple yet important things in life, which so many of us often take for granted, as simply loving and being loved.
0: On this day, September 9th.
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If you have an interest in older veteran or vintage vehicles or any kind of vehicles, motorcycles or even model railways, you would probably enjoy becoming involved with like-minded people at the National Transport Museum. 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

0: And that was Peter Gabriel, Sledgehammer. And we also heard the Backstreet Boys, Everybody's Back. It is 20 to 6 here on Star FM. We're on the home run of Wednesday Drive Time. Harley will be in after 6 with his Night Moves program. And after the break, I've got some powder finger for you.
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Axel Wilder, Still Standing. And before that we had Powderfinger, Pick You Up. It's 10 to 6 here on Star FM. You've got Harley with you after 6. It's been great having your company. I look forward to it again next week. I'm going to wish you all the best for the rest of the evening. And you've got James Brown, It's a Man's Man's World, Hush with Boney Moroney, and Matchbox 20, Bright Lights, are going to take you up to the 6 o'clock news.

0: And you're listening to Night Moves on 91.9 Star FM, Linda Ronstadt, Just One Look. Before that, Bob Seger, Wreck This Heart, Dead Star with Deeper Water, and starting us off was Swanee with Temporary Heartache. I hope you're enjoying your evening so far, and we are 21 and a half past six.
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0: Ice House, Great Southern Land. Before that, we had Stevie Nicks, Edge of 17, and of Monsters and Men with Little Talks. 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
3: 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I'm in my 70s now, so it's just a bit of a wind down, but I like Inverell. 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

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Olivia Newton-John from 1983, Tied Up. Before that, The Beach Boys, God Only Knows, and New Edition with Candy Girl. I hope you're having a fantastic evening out there, whatever you might be doing. I guess it's around dinner time, maybe even dessert time. And we have got a couple of songs to take you up to the news. Sweet with Blockbuster, and then Joan Armour Trading, Drop the Pilot. We're sitting on 6.5 away from 7.

0: My old neighbour, Ted Mulry and the gang with the Darktown Strutters Ball. Before that, Teddy Swims with The Door and Susie Quattro, the wild one, of course, kicking us off was In Excess with Burn For You. It's 21 past seven. Stick around for some more great music.
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0: Def Leppard here on Star. Have you ever needed someone so bad? Before that, Bonnie Tyler, Faster Than the Speed of Night and Free with All Right Now. We are 21 away from 8 and you are listening to Night Moves on 91.9 Star FM, and it's great to have your company. 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

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Bonnie Raitt, Something to Talk About. Before that, Jim Diamond, I Should Have Known Better. Tanya Tucker with Delta Dawn and John Mellencamp with Jack and Diane. We are 3.5 minutes away from 8 o'clock, and to take you up to the news, Rose Tattoo, We Can't Be Beaten.

0: Star FM National News is brought to you by Byron Street Auto Electrics at 202 Byron Street, Inverell. They stock a wide range of batteries to suit cars, caravans and heavy machinery.
1: I'm Alan Baskin. The Prime Minister has remembered Blanche Dalpugey in Federal Parliament. The 82-year-old acclaimed author and widow of former Prime Minister Bob Hawke has died. She'd been battling breast cancer for some time. Anthony Albanese says Ms. Dalpugey was one of a kind.
2: She was so full of joy, and it was always a splendid privilege to be in her company. Our hearts right now are with her family and all who loved this much-loved Australian. May Blanche Dalpugey rest in peace.
1: Australia's primary school maths curriculum could be overhauled after the country scored poorly in a global exam of reading and mathematics. Dusty Fitzpatrick with that story.
3: Teenagers in Australia have fallen 2 years behind the performance of students who sat an equivalent test 20 years ago. The program for international student assessment has been undertaken by Year 9 pupils every 3 years since 2000. Australia ranked 12th in the world in reading in the latest testing, dropping to 16th in maths. Council for Education Research's Dr. Jonas Bertling says the report also shows we have an issue with classroom discipline.
4: 4 in 10 students said that there's frequent noise and disorder.
3: The OECD believes smartphones and AI chatbots are accelerating a global educational decline.
1: A 48-year-old man has been charged after 3 people were allegedly assaulted with an axe at a property in Victoria's East on Saturday. 2 men, aged 76 and 47, were flown to hospital with life-threatening injuries. They remain in hospital in a stable condition. A 74-year-old woman suffered critical injuries in the incident. Police say those involved all knew one another. The federal government has brushed aside concerns from the US about Australia's growing tech regulation. The latest measure would allow social media users to opt out of algorithms that drive content to an individual's feed. Tech companies that breach the rules would face $100 million fines, but America is warning against the proposed rules. Communications Minister Annika Wells has told News 24 Australia acts in its own national interest.
5: I haven't been approached by the US Consul General on this topic in my time as Minister for Communications.
1: Hundreds of mourners have attended the funeral of a Perth man who was fatally assaulted in Bali. Paul Dugan was on a night out in Kuta last month when it's alleged he was assaulted by a group at a bar. He was hospitalised and died days later. No charges have been laid. Australia's used car market has recorded a second consecutive month of growth in August. Used and demonstrator vehicle sales rose by 1.3%. The Automotive Dealer Association's James Voortman says cost of living could be a factor behind the increase.
6: You know, people are trying to save as much money as possible. They're looking for good deals on some of the significant purchases they make. And that would include people who need a car, and they might be inclined to look at the used car market rather than the new.
1: And the Australian share market, the All Ords, has closed down 11 points at 9102. One Australian dollar was buying 72.36 US cents. This is AIR National News. It's been a day for the ages at Flushing Meadows. AIR Sport's Paul Walsh reports.
7: Day 10 of the US Open in 2026 will no doubt be remembered as one of the great days of Grand Slam tennis. 3 of the 4 matches were decided by 10-point tiebreakers. Both men's matches went the distance over 5 sets, and the day didn't conclude until 3:35 a.m. New York time. First up, Aryna Sabalenka defeated Linda Noskova in 3 sets, 7-6, 3-6, 7-6. Then Frances Tiafoe came back from 2 sets to love down to defeat Alex Mitchelson in 5 sets, 5-7, 6-3, 7-5, 6-3, 7-6. Then the first of the evening matches saw Jessica Pegula, too good for fellow American Emma Navarro, winning 3-6, 6-4, 6-3, with the pick of the matches being another 5-set marathon, this time between the men's number 2 seed Carlos Alcaraz and the American Ben Shelton, who booked a place in his second US Open semi-final after his 6-7, 6-1, 6-3, 1-6, 7-6 victory, taking 4 hours and 28 minutes. Paul Walsh for Airsport.
1: In NRL, Sharks playmaker Brayden Trindle insists he won't be hiding in his return from injury this weekend. He'll make his comeback from a shoulder injury against the Cowboys in a knockout final on Saturday night. And Geelong have arrived in Perth ahead of their AFL semi-final against the Dockers on Friday night. Cats defender Lawson Humphrey says they're all hungry for a flag. Australian Independent Radio News.
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9: 8:05 and we are currently sitting on 13 degrees downtown Inverell. We've got the humidity sitting at 54% and we're expecting a minimum of 7 overnight tonight. The Northern Tablelands for Thursday, partly cloudy, slight chance of a shower on and east of the ranges, near zero chance elsewhere. Southwesterly wind at 20 to 30 kilometres per hour. Maximum temperatures Inverell 23, Glenanna 17, Armidale 15, Bundara 21, Tinga 20, and the northwest slopes and plains for tomorrow. Sunny with southeasterly winds at 20 to 30 kilometres per hour. Maximum temperatures Ashford 25, Bingra 25, Warrielder 27, Tamworth 20 and Moree 25. You're up to date with the weather here at 91.9 Star FM. And we're into the last hour of Night Move, so I hope you're enjoying your night and enjoying the show. I'm going to kick off this hour with Neil Diamond's Sweet Caroline. Good old karaoke song, this one.

0: Before that, we had Yossi Indy with Treaty, Tina Arena, Only Lonely, and Neil Diamond kicking us off with Sweet Caroline. And we are 19 and a half past eight.
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0: listening to Night Moves on 91.9 Star FM. Kid Rock, All Summer Long. Before that, Neil Young, Old Man. Pink, Please Don't Leave Me. And Bob Seger with Night Moves, my show's signature song. We are sitting on 21 away from 9. Coming up after the breaks, Michael Jackson, some Cher and The Doors.
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0: Between 1958 and 1964, Duane Eddy and his twangy guitar racked up some 28 hits, most produced by Lee Hazlewood. They made Duane Eddy rock's number one instrumentalist. We asked Duane which was his biggest hit.
1: Well, there were about three or four records that would be a toss-up for the biggest. It was sort of between Rebel Rouser, Because They're Young, 40 Miles of Bad Road, Dance with a Guitar Man.
0: How about Because They're Young?
1: We sort of built it from the ground up. And I started playing a little thing, and Lee was there, and he says, oh, that's good or that's not good. And we just sort of developed it on the spot.
0: Another top instrumental star of the early 60s became famous for his slipknot piano style, in which a passing note slid into or away from a chordal note. You can hear it in Floyd's all-time greatest hit, which sold over 1 million copies in 1960.

beautiful Last Date from Floyd Kramer, whose highly distinctive style influenced countless later piano players. Floyd was a charter member of Nashville's A-Team, studio musicians who backed hundreds of stars on hundreds of hits. Floyd Kramer wound up in both the country and rock and roll halls of fame. A top guitar player of the era was Al Kiola, who cut some 50 albums, and backed everybody from Frank Sinatra to Elvis. In 1961, Al scored with this TV theme.

Coyola and the theme from one of television's longest-running westerns, Bonanza, in 1961. The next year, the head of Era Records, Lou Bedell, talked session musician Ernie Freeman into organizing a studio group to record this catchy version of the Maxwell House Coffee Jingle.

0: In 1962, the Percolator Twist was credited to Billy Joe and the Checkmates, even though no such group actually existed. To promote the record, Lou Bedell sent out old college pictures of himself, claiming to be the fictional Billy Joe Hunter. Well, it worked. More instrumental gold from the 60s next.
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0: I'm Wink Martindale, turning the pages of the history of rock and roll and unforgettable instrumentals of the 60s and 70s.

Sex became the long-running closing theme of the Benny Hill Show. The song was first a hit in 1963 for the sax man who co-wrote it, Boots Randolph. When we caught up with Boots, who played sax on hundreds of records, he explained the four stages of a musician's career. First, there's Who's Boots Randolph? Then, Get Me Boots Randolph. Third, Get Me a Young Boots Randolph. And finally, Who's Boots Randolph? Next up, Vince Guaraldi, a piano man from San Francisco, best known for two things. He wrote and performed most of the music in a string of classic TV specials starring the Peanuts characters, like Snoopy, Lucy, and good old Charlie Brown. Vince got the job because Peanuts producer Lee Mendelson liked Vince's other claim to fame, the Grammy-winning jazz instrumental, Cast Your Fate to the Wind. Remember this?

The Vince Guaraldi Trio in 1963 with Cast Your Fate to the Wind, a song recorded by many later stars over the years, from Shelby Flint and Johnny Rivers to the British band Sounds Orchestral. In 1964, a surf rock band from Hollywood hit the top five with a kind of TV theme. A creepy show called The Outer Limits was on ABC, and the Marquettes wanted to record its theme song. They also chose to open their hit with a few notes from The Twilight Zone.

The Marquette scored big with their song in 1964 and also got sued by Rod Serling for their unauthorized use of a few notes from the Twilight Zone TV theme. Worried that the producers of The Outer Limits would also sue, the Marquettes titled their tune Out of Limits, O-U-T-O-F Limits. The band later scored with a theme from Batman and Balboa Blue. Next up, a big band standard, first made famous in 1941 by Jimmy Dorsey and his orchestra. Other artists like Wayne King and even Lawrence Welk also had hits with this song. However, today the best-known version is this one recorded with two brothers billed as Los Indios Tabajaras, which means the Tabajara Indians.

0: There really was a Maria Elena, the wife of a president of Mexico. Los Indios Tabajares recorded the song about her in 1958, but it took a full five years before their single became an international million seller. The dawn of the 60s brought that decade's most popular instrumental combo, although in fact, it didn't really exist either. To explain his Tijuana brass, here's the man, Herb Alpert.
1: The sound of the brass is the sound of my trumpet. You know, I do all the overdubbing on the trumpets, and there's only one trumpet that appears. This is the sound of the brass. I couldn't use other musicians and create the same sound. The lead lines of the tunes are not written down, and they're played how they're felt at that particular time. We could go through our old takes and listen to, for instance, Taste of Honey, and listen to the back takes of the first few trumpets that I put on, and it'd be completely different than the one we use.

A Taste of Honey won Herb Alpert 2 Grammys in 1965, one for Best Pop Instrumental and the other for Record of the Year. A Taste of Honey also became the name of a late 70s disco group, which gave us Sukiyaki and Boogie Oogie Oogie. The very first records the Beatles ever made were produced in Germany by the band leader who composed hits like Spanish Eyes and Strangers in the Night. And of course, I refer to Bert Kempfert. In 1965, Bert decided to revive a tune first made famous by Vaughn Monroe in 1949. It was the perfect showcase for Bert's trademark thunka-thunka rhythm concept.

0: In 1965, Red Roses for a Blue Lady became the biggest of 11 hits in the USA for Burt Kempfert and his orchestra. I'm Wink, and we'll have more in a moment.
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0: I'm Wink Martindale, and the history of rockin' instrumentals continues into 1966.

It was a TV commercial for Alka-Seltzer that introduced the tune No Matter What Shape Your Stomach's In. In 1966, it became a hit for the T-Bones, a band led by Dave Pell. They were actually L.A.'s Wrecking Crew, the legendary group of session musicians who played on hundreds of hits. Later members included singers Dan Hamilton, Joe Frank Carollo, and Tommy Edwards. In 1974, those three would emerge as Hamilton, Joe Frank, and Reynolds with hits like Don't Pull Your Love. Next up, a tune originally written as Too Much Bird Seed.

0: It's true. The song you just heard was originally called Too Much Birdseed. Of course, as that's a silly title, the composers decided to finally give it one more even sillier title, I Was Kaiser Bill's Batman. The performers you heard were actually the Mike Sam Singers, featuring Whistler John O'Neill. However, label credit was given solely to the fictional Whistling Jack Smith. That name was a parody of that of a most popular crooner in the 1920s, Whispering Jack Smith. Moving now into 1968, here's the theme song of a show starring veteran actor Peter Graves.
1: I'm always fascinated by the business. It's trendy and it's insufferable sometimes, and it's sublime at other times. It is something that you always must understand as an actor, that sometimes things are going to be just terrific, and other times they're not. It's a business that can be richly rewarding in the playing of it, in the wonderful working with other actors and good actors, and being able to get a scene on its feet and roll that camera and look each other in the eye and go. You know, that's really a thrill when you do it and you get it.

0: The theme from Mission Impossible, from Lalo Schifrin, who wrote it in 1968. Lalo was born in Argentina and went on to score more than 100 movies and television series. Our look at instrumental gold in the 60s continues right after we take this break.
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0: I'm Wink Martindale. The history of rock and roll moves on now. With a movie theme from 1968.

The record you just heard got a lot of airplay in 1968 and sparked fans to request it as Don't Walk, Don't Wiggle. The real title is The Good, the Bad, and the Ugly, the theme of a Clint Eastwood spaghetti western. Italian composer Ennio Morricone wrote the song, but the hit version was by Hugo Montenegro, a Brooklyn-born arranger and conductor. Next up, a bit of bad news for soul singer Barbara Acklin. After one of her singles, Am I the Same Girl, didn't really gel, her record company got an inspiration. What if they took off Barbara's vocal, replaced it with a piano solo, and re-released the record as an instrumental? Let's see.

0: To avoid confusion with Barbara Ackland's Am I the Same Girl, Brunswick Records retitled the tune Soulful Strut. But who could they credit it to as the artist? Well, they chose the only instrumental combo signed to Brunswick Records at the time, the Young Holt Unlimited, even though they had absolutely nothing to do with the recording. And that brings us to 1969 and a classic TV theme. Here's Bob Bogle of The Ventures.
1: We were told early in our career by Al Bennett himself, the president of Liberty Records. He told us that we have an image, a strong image, which is instrumental. He said, don't ever try to change that. You'll wreck your career.
2: Do you think that's true?
1: We took his advice. We don't know if it's true or not, but it seems to work for us.

0: From 1969, The Ventures and the theme from Hawaii Five-O. The Ventures formed in Tacoma, Washington in 1958. That same year, another instrumental act got together in Los Angeles. Eventually, its members would include three future stars, but not at the beginning. Our resident rock historian Gary Thoreau takes us on a little time trip.
1: Back in 1958, this group on Challenge Records won a Grammy for what became the top-selling instrumental of the year. But how did they get their name?
2: Challenge Records was owned by Gene Autry. Gene's horse, as most people know, his name was Champion. So we decided to call our group the Champs based on his horse.
1: In a moment, the Champs' biggest win on the history of rock and roll.
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1: What? You don't know this song? Well, there's a reason why, as Dave Burgess of the Champs explained.
2: I had written Train to Nowhere. We decided to form our own little group and record it. And the day prior to recording, we decided to try to come up with an idea for the B-side. And I started playing a little riff on the guitar. And then I got the idea that the sax player had a whiskey voice real low. And I thought it would be kind of an idea. He drank tequila a lot. Maybe he ought to stop and say tequila. The next day we went in the studio. We had a normal 3-hour session. And we spent 2 hours and 55 minutes recording Train to Nowhere, getting it perfect. And then we decided, well, we'll go ahead and do the B-side. We did one take on Tequila. Not ever, even after we finished it, we didn't realize what we had.
1: Tequila. Tequila reached number one in March 1958.
2: We felt that we had kind of started something with a Latin rock sound. We were there actually cutting those kind of things before the Tijuana Brass. You know, Rancho Rock was actually an old Mexican song called the Rancho Grande. Everything had a rock on it in those days. If you'd take an old song and record it, you'd call it something rock. And then I wrote the song Too Much Tequila, which was completely different from the original Tequila, but it still had the tequila flavor to it, and it became a hit. And we hit a dry spell for about a year, and we didn't have a hit, and then a fella brought me a song called Limbo Rock. It became a hit by the Champs, and then Chubby Checker did a vocal version of it, which became a multi-million seller, so the song was a hit twice in 1 year.
1: Future stars got their start in the Champs. Seals and Crofts, who joined 3 months after Tequila, and Glenn Campbell, who came in near the end.
2: Glenn signed with Capitol Records, and his own career started to take form. And then Seals and Crofts decided they wanted to become a duet, so we just disbanded the group.
1: So Dave, where do you keep your Grammy for Tequila?
2: I've got it here in my office in a showcase, and I hope everybody comes and takes a look at it. I'm very proud of it.
1: That's Dave Burgess of the Champs on the history of rock and roll. I'm Gary Thoreau.
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0: I'm Wink Martindale, and the history of rock and roll continues with more instrumental gold. In the last hour, we played Soulful Strut, credited to Young Holt Unlimited, even though they had nothing to do with the recording. Here's another million seller, credited to a man also not on the recording.

0: Cliff Nobles was a soul singer from Grove Hill, Alabama. For him, producer Jesse James wrote the song Love Is All Right, and Cliff recorded it. Rather than spend the money to record a second tune, the record company decided to use, as the flip side, the same track, minus Cliff's vocal. Then they titled the instrumental version The Horse and sent it out to radio stations. DJs only played the horse side, which was credited to Cliff Nobles and Company, even though Cliff himself didn't contribute a single note to it. Someone who did contribute notes as a pianist and conductor was multiple Grammy and Oscar winner Henry Mancini.
1: I find that in recording, making records or recording for pictures, no matter what I'm doing that involves a red light, that the more sensitive pieces are the ones that are hard. The big ones, the ones with everybody blowing and tearing away at the music, they're easy. But when you come down to a very pretty piece, it's a very sensitive thing and very difficult to get a perfect take on.

The theme from Love Story, from Henry Mancini in 1971. Although they had existed in rudimentary form since the 1930s, it wasn't until 1964 that the man named Robert Moog introduced the first commercially successful computer-driven synthesizer. Some bands, like the Moody Blues, added synthesized sounds to their mix, but not until 1972 did we hear the very first completely synthesized top 10 hit.

0: That's Popcorn by Hot Butter. Actually, just synth master Stan Free, who provided synthesizer bits behind everybody from John Denver to the Boston Pops. Popcorn became an international sensation in 1972. In fact, it became the largest selling single of the year in both France and Switzerland. We'll head to outer space when we come back.
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0: I'm Wink Martindale and the history of rock and roll continues with a track A&M Records really didn't think had much potential. But that was before it won the 1972 Grammy for Best Pop Instrumental Performance.

0: That was called Out of Space from Billy Preston, who made the record using a clavinet, a kind of synthesizer with a wah-wah pedal. Billy called his tune Outer Space because he felt it sounded kind of spacey.
1: Well, I like to be remembered as a good musician, one that was... A good musician to me is one that can accompany and play along with other people and that just genuinely likes music and, you know, gets into all sorts of different kinds of music. And I like for them to remember me as this, that sort of guy, you know, a nice guy who gets along and plays well.
0: From Billy Preston, let's move on to Eric Weisberg and Steve Mandel. In 1972, they scored with this bluegrass classic from the Burt Reynolds movie Deliverance.

String Banjos from Eric Weisberg and Steve Mandel in 1973. At the time, they both believed the tune was an old hillbilly standard long in the public domain, but they were wrong. Arthur Smith, who had the hit Guitar Boogie in 1948, had written and recorded the song as Feudin' Banjos in 1955. So, naturally, Arthur sued. He won the lawsuit, and he won a whole pile of money along with it. And that brings us to this from 1973, a tune first titled The Double Drum Song.

0: That was Frankenstein, the number one music for the Edgar Winter Group in 1973. Edgar himself played many of the instruments on that record, from saxophone and keyboards to timbales. The track was not supposed to be a hit, just the flip side of a song called Hanging Around. But DJs happened to turn that single over and shocked Edgar Winter when Frankenstein became a million seller. A love theme is next here on the History of Rock and Roll.
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0: In 1972, Barry White put together a girl group, Love Unlimited, which sold a million copies of Walking in the Rain with the One I Love. That record featured a voice on the phone, the voice of Barry White. After that, Barry expanded his empire to include himself as a singer-songwriter. And he put together the 40-piece Love Unlimited Orchestra.

0: Love's Theme became a number one hit for the Love Unlimited Orchestra under the direction of Barry White.
1: Love Theme came from the Love Unlimited Girls album under the influence of Love. And then I put it out as a single. Then I recorded, started a new artist called the Love Unlimited Orchestra. That was a smash. So in the 1 year of 1973, I had 9 gold records.
0: Next up, a disco band from Philly, featuring an ever-changing lineup of 3 lady singers. The girls barely appeared on this first hit. Their revival of a Latin standard first made famous in 1943 by big band leader Xavier Cugat. Here's the Ritchie Family.

That was Brazil from the Ritchie family in 1975. Despite their name, no one in the group was related to any other member, and none of them were named Ritchie. So where did the name come from? Well, it was the idea of their producer, Ritchie Rome. I get it. Now let's move on to a funky rhythm and blues band from Scotland.

Pick Up the Pieces was a surprise number one hit in 1975 for AWB, the Average White Man. They were six guys from Scotland who just happened to dig American soul music. The backing band of the godfather of soul, James Brown, responded with an answer song, Pick Up the Pieces One by One. On it, they credited themselves as AABB, the Above Average Black Band. It, though, was not a hit. This was, however, a revival of the theme song from television's very first important sitcom. In it, the wife of a Cuban bandleader tries everything to become a star, and on the way, drags her very best friend into one crazy situation after another. I Love Lucy stopped production in 1957, 20 years before this became a hit.

0: That was Disco Lucy, the I Love Lucy television theme, discofied by the Wilton Place Street Band. They were given that name by their producer, Trevor Lawrence, who just happened to live in L.A. on Wilton Place. We've got more from 1977 when we come back.
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0: I'm Wink Martindale, and the history of rock and roll continues with more instrumental gold from 1977. That was the year the first Star Wars film became an international sensation, sparking more movies, toys and games, novels, TV series, and theme park attractions. Some $70 billion worth. That's B as in billion. Composer John Williams scored a top 10 hit with his Star Wars movie theme, but his original was outsold by this cover version, which was more evocative of the movie than the original soundtrack recording. That's why this went all the way to number one.

0: The movie Star Wars opened on the 25th of May, 1977, and one of the people in the audience was a trombone player named Domenico Monardo. As a kid, he had loved science fiction and watched the movie four times. He then wondered, what would a disco version of the Star Wars theme sound like? He sold the idea to Neil Bogart at Casablanca Records, and the result was the million-seller you just heard, credited to Miko. Another up-and-comer at the time was a piano man named Walter Murphy.
1: I had three songs that I had written, and then I had a fourth idea to do this crazy kind of thing, to take a piece of symphonic music, which would be so far related from pop, and try and, combine it with some contemporary rhythms. And that turned out to be a fifth of Beethoven. And I took the tape to record companies, and nobody liked the songs, but everybody was interested in a fifth of Beethoven. And so that was how I got started as a recording artist.

Walter Murphy adapted a fifth of Beethoven from Beethoven's Symphony No. 5, which Beethoven had written around 1805. Years later, the Walter Murphy hit Beethoven's Symphony No. 5 became a television theme for the ever-popular Judge Judy. And now our last great instrumental of the 1970s.

0: That's Music Box Dancer from Frank Mills. He started out playing piano for the Bells, the Canadian sextet best known for their 1971 hit Stay a While. Frank actually recorded Music Box Dancer in 1974, but wouldn't you know, it took a full 5 years to finally become a million seller? The history of rock and roll is written by Gary Thoreau and engineered by Peter Gould. I'm Wink Martindale. I hope you'll join us again next time for more from the history of rock and roll.
1: Yes, we certainly will. A great show, isn't it? Interesting today, all those instrumentals. The history of rock and roll, 10 o'clock Sunday morning, 9 o'clock Wednesday night, brought to you by our station sponsors, Arlington Gaswell, House to Home, and McLaughlin Smash Repairs. 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

0: morning, Fulty is the name. I'll just show you to your room while Manuel parks your car. 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Oh, bollocks, now what?
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0: 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Ole, ole.
1: Oh, Sissy, McLaughlin's.
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0: Morning Fault is the name. I'll just show you to your room while Manuel parks your car. I do hope you enjoy your stay. And I... Oh, bollocks, now what?
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0: Them bushes out there, they moving. 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

0: the Indian word for friend is. 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

0: Darling Fulty's the name. 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

0: Star FM National News is brought to you by Byron Street Auto Electrics at 202 Byron Street, Inverell. They stock a wide range of batteries to suit cars, caravans and heavy machinery.
1: Good morning, I'm Lee Harrison. One Nation leader Pauline Hanson denies calling Liberal MP Andrew Hastie a traitor. Mr Hastie is demanding Senator Hanson remove a cartoon from her social media sites, which makes the claim. The former elite soldier believes One Nation is targeting him after he testified in the Ben Robert Smith defamation case. Senator Hanson has told News 24 Mr Hastie is making a mountain out of a molehill.
2: I'm not calling him a traitor to his country, which he made that statement that I never said that. It is a satirical cartoon.
1: There's a push among independent MPs to overhaul the Commonwealth Grants Program amid fresh claims of pork barrelling. New research shows the $560 million scheme has overwhelmingly favoured Labor electorates. The Prime Minister has been forced to defend a $6 million grant to a golf club in his Sydney seat, saying the money was used to fix the sewerage system. Police are continuing to search for the man responsible for a shooting on the New South Wales Central Coast, which left another man in a critical condition. Emergency services were called yesterday morning to find a 37-year-old with gunshot wounds to his hand and torso. Detectives believe the incident was a targeted attack. Neighbour Alana says it's rocked an otherwise close-knit community.
3: I've been here for 12 years, so something like this has never really happened in Berkeley Vale. So everyone's still in a bit of shock.
1: Victoria Police and Crime Stoppers have launched a new campaign targeting retail theft and violence. Repeat offenders account for more than half the cases of retail theft. Crime Stoppers Victoria CEO Stella Smith says the offenders are callous and determined.
4: This is not about feeding a hungry family. This is about stealing to order, and they don't mind how much harm they cause.
1: Queensland's health minister has defended the LNP's decision to scrap publicly funded pill testing. It comes following the announcement that pill testing will be made permanent in New South Wales after a trial at music festivals was linked to a decrease in drug-related hospitalisations. But Tim Nicholls says his government has data that rejects those findings, and supporting pill testing simply sends the wrong message.
5: We're not persuaded that publicly funded drug checking is in any way a way that we can minimise harm, and we believe it dilutes the message, and that message is that there is no safe way to take these illegal drugs.
1: Briefly in other news, global oil prices have surged as tensions between Iran and the US escalate. And the energy rulemaker has finalised new protections for Australian households struggling to pay their bills. This is Air National News. Geelong defender Lawson Humphreys thinks tomorrow night's clash with Fremantle will be won and lost in the first quarter. The Cats have arrived in Perth ahead of the must-win match, having an equal one win, one loss record against the Dockers this season. The West Aussie says after Frio's poor start against the Hawks last week, he expects them to come out firing.
6: I think early on in the game it's going to be a real tussle who can get the game on their terms early. I think that'll be a big read. I know Frio probably didn't feel like they did early, and probably as the game went on they looked better. I think it'll be early, they'll be really revved up and they'll want to start the game really well.
1: Hugo Savala is out to prove he's more than just a fill-in when the Roosters tackle the Panthers in their NRL qualifying final. After playing in the centres all season, Savala will take over in the halves from the injured Sam Walker. He says he's determined to show what he can do.
7: You know, I grew up playing that position. It is my preferred position, but, on Sunday is a great chance to prove myself, I guess.
1: Socceroos star Christian Velpato's future's unknown after New South Wales police confirmed he's tested positive for cocaine. And Wallabies fly half Tom Lynon has been named for his return in Saturday's Super Rugby Australian opener. He'll line up for the Reds against the Force before the Brumbies take on the Waratahs. Australian Independent Radio News.
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9: Very good morning. Welcome along. Thursday morning edition All Star Breakfast. Hope you're in good spirits, ready to attack a new day. It's Thursday, the 10th day of September. Now, 7 overnight low in Inverell, 22.5 yesterday's high. The forecast today is a partly cloudy day for Inverell. Partly cloudy day for the region. Sunny for Inverell. East-south-easterlies are 20. 23 to 30 kilometres an hour. High, the fire danger and the UV index, and sunny conditions. Mostly sunny conditions for tomorrow and into the weekend for AFL Northwest Grand Final Day in Inverell. So tops in the low 20s over the next few days. Heading for tops today, 23 in Inverell, 16 Glen, 27 Warrielder, Bingra 25, 14 Armidale and Tamworth 20. Currently in town, we are sitting at 10 degrees, 77% relative humidity. Winds are calm out of the south, gusting up to 6 k's. No rain to report since 9 yesterday. And sunrise this morning was at a minute past 6. Sunset this evening will be at a quarter to 6. That's your latest weather update here at Star FM. Good morning to Paddy, who's up and early this morning. Wishing us a very good morning. You have a wonderful day. Coming up this morning, we'll check in with the horoscopes next half hour. School news after 7. John Rantel previews the semi-finals in the AFL after 7 this morning. We'll have On This Day lined up at 20 past 7. Secret sounds up to $2,650. We'll do that around 20 to 8. We'll be joined by the Tats Hotel publican, Scotty Williams. They've done it again. They've drawn a slot in the Kosciuszko, the race that they won 2 years ago. They've entered four times and they've been selected three. Now, this is quite astounding because this is a statewide thing and millions of tickets are bought. And the syndicate is again drawn a slot and they've drawn the favourite. So we'll talk to Scotty about that around quarter to eight this morning. We'll check in with birthday calls around 10 to 8. 44 is back. We'll see how Inverell Hawks first grade coach Jamie McCormack's coping after their loss in the Group 19 Grand Final, but we'll also preview the first week of the NRL Finals. We'll also play Mystery Voice. That's up to $30. And Star FM chart toppers will check in with the year of 1971 and check in what was charting on this day in 1971 by counting down the top five hits from that day. In 1971. Here at Star FM, we also have the regional news popping in on the half hour, 6:30, 7:30 and 8:30 in the headlines this morning. A man involved in a stabbing incident at the Armidale show last year has been sentenced. Member for the Northern Tablelands, Brendan Moylan, has joined his New South Wales Nationals colleagues in announcing a $5 billion, 10-year investment plan to secure the state's water future under a coalition-led government. Country Women's Association New South Wales is using its 2026 Awareness Week campaign to target better healthcare services in the bush. And today is Are You OK Day, a national day of action which calls on all Australians to ask family, friends or work colleagues, are you okay? And we'll give you those details and more coming up at 6:30 here at Star FM. It is your All-Star Breakfast. Yeah, can't believe he's drawn another. I spoke to him earlier this morning, Slip Williams. Yes, he can't believe it. But yeah, they've done a deal. And it's with the favourites, so you pence. So could they win, be part of, and be share of another $2 million? Wouldn't you like to be part of that syndicate? I think there's a syndicate of 52. So well done to everyone in that syndicate, and good luck for October 17 when the Kosciuszko is run. Good morning. Good morning to all the publicans who might be up early this morning, particularly one who's celebrating this morning, to all the cleaners, the council workers, the cleaners, the supermarket workers stocking shelves this morning to make sure all the supermarkets are all ready for sales today. We wish you all the best this morning. Hope the day treats you well. 6:09, let's get into it, shall we, with Sade and the Sweetest Taboo. Kicking off your All-Star Breakfast Thursday morning. Good morning, wherever you are. Hope you're in fine spirits, ready to attack a new day. Thursday, 10th day of September.

0: 6. Hold on, I'm coming. Here at Star FM. Good morning, wherever you are on this Thursday. Sam and Dave also there, Stevie Wright, Evie and Sade, the sweetest taboo here at Star FM. Good morning to Darren, you have a great day. Also to Beverly, who's clocked in this morning, you have a wonderful day too. Now, talk about coming in town soon. It's the Men's Health Education Rotary Van, otherwise known as MERV. It'll be in Inverell next week, Tuesday the 15th, Wednesday the 16th. At Evans Street, opposite the Town Hall, between 9:30 and 4:15 both days. They're offering free health checks for anyone interested. Free checks are offered to both men and women, include blood pressure, blood sugar and cholesterol checks. So go and check that out next week. And you heard it here at Star FM.
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0: With the latest from the Star FM Newsroom, I'm Jerry Tavera. A man involved in a stabbing incident at the Armidale show last year has been sentenced. The Northern Daily Leader reports Malachi Lansborough was sentenced to a one-year intensive corrections order, which includes a curfew, ordered to stay away from Armidale and not enter licensed premises, and will also complete 100 hours of community service. It follows an incident on March 8 last year where two males, aged 16 and 20, were set upon by a group of men, with the 20-year-old being stabbed. A young person who cannot be named was previously sentenced to 15 months in prison for the stabbing. Lansborough had previously pleaded guilty to charges of three counts of affray and one count of assault occasioning actual bodily harm on the same day co-offenders were sentenced, but a sentencing report was ordered to weigh up options. Judge Mark Richardson stated in Armidale Local Court on Monday that Lansborough's offending was linked to alcohol and believed that custody was appropriate, but after hearing from Lansborough's solicitor and the police prosecutor, he avoided further prison time. Member for the Northern Tablelands, Brendan Moylan, joined his New South Wales Nationals colleagues last week in announcing a $5 billion 10-year investment plan to secure the state's water future under a coalition-led government. Under the Nationals' Regional Infrastructure Guarantee, a new fund will be established to replace the previous Safe and Secure Water Program, with mining royalties going towards the design and construction of regional water infrastructure to ensure clean, safe and reliable drinking water for our towns and villages. Mr. Moylan says the fund will lock in future governments through continued investment across regional communities, stressing this policy and plan will provide a permanent solution for those communities such as Gravesend, Guyra, Yarella, Glenners and Warrielda, which are all familiar with a tall glass of brown water. He says councils do manage to deliver safe and potable water to households, but struggle to ensure water remains clear and palatable at all times, especially during heat waves and when rainfall is in short supply.
2: That's our plan. It's been developed over about 24 months with a lot of discussions with councils. All of our local councils here have met with Steph Cook, the Shadow Water Minister, and had a chat about what our problems are. And it'd be great for a number of reasons if we could start implementing that policy in March next year.
0: The Country Women's Association of New South Wales is using its 2026 Awareness Week campaign to target better healthcare services in the bush. The organisation says people living in regional, rural and remote New South Wales have been expected to settle for less healthcare for far too long, and the Country Women's Association of New South Wales says it's time to stop accepting the unacceptable. The CWA of New South Wales is calling on the New South Wales government to commit to practical reforms that deliver better healthcare closer to home and stop normalising the rural health crisis and start fixing it. As part of the push to improve healthcare services in the bush, the CWA of New South Wales is urging the government to support the adoption and implementation of the Rural Health Action Plan, authored by Dr. Joe McGurr, which they say is a roadmap to turning things around. Susan Dolby of the Sunrise CWA branch says the challenges faced by regional, rural and remote communities in New South Wales in relation to access to healthcare services have become so complex they are now being treated as normal. Today is Are You OK Day, a national day of action which calls on all Australians to ask family, friends and work colleagues, are you OK? Are You OK Day has become one of the nation's most widely recognised awareness days, and together with year-round Are You OK activities has helped more people understand the important role conversations can play in supporting mental well-being and suicide prevention. This year's focus is on helping more people feel confident to reach out when someone is on their mind, with communities across homes, workplaces, schools, sporting clubs and communities talking more openly about life's ups and downs and the importance of staying connected. Are You OK CEO Lachlan Searle says the movement belongs to everyone who has downloaded a free resource, hosted a morning tea, shared a post, joined an event, or most importantly, made time for a meaningful conversation with someone who needed support or someone they care about. Inverell Community Radio Incorporated is one of several other community organisations to receive funding from the Regional Australia Community Partnerships Program following a function at the Inverell RSM Club last night. Star FM received almost $5,500 from the fund and was the fifth highest allocation of the evening, with the Inverell Breast Cancer Support Group receiving the highest funding amount. Inverell Community Radio Incorporated President Lewis Ramos says the funding will be used to upgrade station equipment. To sport, and the Tats Hotel in Inverell have once again drawn a slot for the $2 million The Kosciuszko to be run at Randwick on October 17th. It's the third time in 4 years the syndicate has drawn a slot in the race, and comes 2 years after they won a share of the $2 million when Far Too Easy won in 2024. Tats publican Scott Williams says the syndicate have done a deal with So You Pens trainer Matthew Dale, with a 60-40 share deal agreed to. Mr. Williams says he's thrilled again to get a slot, adding he contacted Matt Dale in 2024 to select Front Page, but failed to make contact and went on to select the eventual winner, Far Too Easy. He says Matt Dale took his call yesterday to ensure his horse had a slot.
3: So this year, So Your Pence was the favourite. So I started at the top, and I rang yesterday morning and Matthew answered the phone. He said, he couldn't believe it was me again, but he said he's watching the draw, and he said, I don't think any of the owners got a slot. He said, can you give me 2 minutes? And I went, oh, no. And he's hung up and he's gone, and he's my phone's just constantly ringing, and I'm getting texts through, and it was the longest 2 minutes of my life. And then he rang back and he said, yeah, mate, everything's good. You got the horse and this is the deal, and everything was done.
0: That's the latest from the Star FM newsroom. I'm Jerry Tavera.
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0: 10 degrees currently in town, 77% relative humidity, overnight low of 7, 22.5 yesterday's high. The forecast today for Inverell is a sunny day. East-southeasterly winds are 20 to 30 kilometres an hour. Fire danger and UV index both at high. And a mostly sunny day forecast for tomorrow, and a top of 22 degrees, would you believe? Heading for tops today, 20 for Tamworth, 14 Armidale, 25 Bingara, 27 Warri Elder, 16 for Glen and 23 Inverell. Now, no rain to report since 9 yesterday. Sunrise was at a minute past 6. Sunset this evening will be at a quarter to 6. That brings you up today with new sport and weather right here at Star FM. Now, 2027 marks 100 years of the World Day of Prayer services being held around the world and in Australia. They're looking to form a committee to ensure the continued success of this event. Now, the meeting will be held at the Uniting Church Chapel on Friday, the 18th of September, starting at 10. And they look forward to seeing as many representatives as possible from all the different churches in Inverell attending this meeting. So plans there for 100 years of the World Day of Prayer Services. So a meeting in Inverell at the Uniting Church Chapel, Friday the 18th of September, 10 a.m. starting time, for those interested in being part of organising the festivities for next year. It's 22 away from 7. We've got today's horoscopes lined up shortly here at Star FM. And don't forget, after 7 we'll preview the AFL semi-finals with the premiership player with North Melbourne back in 1975, John Rantel. That's all coming up soon here at Star FM. But right now it's Split Ends. I got you. It is your all-star breakfast. Good morning. I got

0: It's your all-star breakfast. We've only just begun. The carnival is over. The great, the Seekers here at Star FM. Judith Durham up front. Also there, Fleetwood Mac, Rhiannon and Split Ends. I got you. Good morning, Nige. Have a great day. Hope you don't work too hard. And also to Gloria. Thank you for joining us this morning. And also to Stewie. Have a great day. Are you actually, he posted because it's Are You Okay Day today. Yeah, I'm okay at the moment. Things can change pretty quickly. We've got the horoscopes. Today's horoscopes next, thanks to Annabelle's Real Estate here at Star FM.
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7: It's Thursday, the 10th of September, 2026. Aries. If you get the urge for a spring clean, don't worry, it'll soon pass. Taurus. Your ability to mend things could have a financial benefit. Gemini. Maintaining that positive attitude is likely to lead to plenty of admirers. To mend things could have a financial benefit. Gemini. Maintaining that positive attitude is likely to lead to plenty of admirers.

0: Sagittarius, just accept that sometimes people don't want to listen to advice. Capricorn, have patience as someone close got out of the wrong side of the bed. Aquarius, take particular care of your diet as your busy lifestyle is conducive to colds and flu. Pisces, stop procrastinating and get stuck into that project. And that's today's horoscope.
1: 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I think I speak on behalf of everyone at Star FM. We appreciate being recognised in the Regional Australia Bank Inverell Community Radio. 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Well, thank you very much, Regional Australia Bank. Here's

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1: Star FM National News is brought to you by Byron Street Auto Electrics at 202 Byron Street, Inverell. They stock a wide range of batteries to suit cars, caravans and heavy machinery.
2: Good morning, I'm Lee Harrison. Global oil prices have surged again after strikes on tankers in the Gulf and attacks on oil facilities in Saudi Arabia. The US says it struck five Iranian tankers in response to Iran targeting a warship before Tehran announced retaliation against eight tankers and an American base in Jordan. Houthi rebels also launched drone and missile attacks on several Saudi oil sites. One Nation leader Pauline Hanson says Liberal MP Andrew Hastie is making a mountain out of a molehill over a cartoon on her website. The former elite soldier is demanding Senator Hanson remove the cartoon, which labels him a traitor. Mr. Hastie believes he's being targeted because he was subpoenaed to give evidence in the Ben Robert Smith defamation case. Senator Hanson has told News 24 that's not the case, arguing the cartoon is satire and she doesn't believe Mr. Hastie is a traitor.
3: I have the highest regard for people in the Defence Force and who fought for and are prepared to put their lives on the line for this country. And I respect him for his services that he's done for Australia. But I have not called him a traitor.
2: A safety researcher at artificial intelligence company Anthropic says he believes there's a 10% chance AI could kill all humans within a decade. In a post on social media, Evan Hubinger says the risk from the current models is low, but the technology may improve upon itself until it poses an existential risk to humanity. A 32-year-old man has been shot dead in Sydney's southwest. The incident unfolded at a community centre car park in Punchbowl just before 6 o'clock last night. Paramedics treated the victim, but he died at the scene. This onlooker has told the ABC he heard multiple gunshots.
4: I was just walking right here, I heard a bang. Turned around, I saw this black ute car, it was pulled in, another bang bang, and then someone got in the car, backed off, drove off. After that, I ran over there and I just started giving the guy CPR.
2: Australians are being urged to get disaster ready ahead of a dangerous spring and summer forecast. Forecasters predict hot weather and low rainfall will trigger heat waves and early season bushfires. Emergency management official Pat Hetherington says households should begin preparations now.
5: Prepare an emergency kit with essential supplies. Check that your insurance arrangements are up to date and suited to your local conditions. Prepare your property for the hazards that are most likely to occur in your area.
2: Briefly in other news, the number of used cars being sold across the country has increased for the second consecutive month. And five baby orangutans have been found in a forest in India's east, prompting an investigation into how they got so far from their natural habitat. This is Air National News. To rugby league first up, and Sharks playmaker Brayden Trindle insists he won't be hiding in his return from injury this weekend. The crafty 5'8 will make his comeback from a shoulder injury against the Cowboys in a knockout final on Saturday night. Trindle says he's not expecting to be protected by his forward pack.
6: Nah, it's always good when those boys are making my tackles, but I'll stand up for myself and stand my ground as well, so I'm there to make my tackles as well.
2: Western Bulldogs midfielder Adam Treloar has called time on his AFL career after 263 games. Treloar says the Bulldogs took him in when he was at his most vulnerable.
7: Obviously didn't leave in the most comfortable way when I left Collingwood, but to be here and come here and represent the Bulldogs, proudest years of my life, wholeheartedly they are. The best fan base, the best people, club that I'll support for the rest of my life. That's why the decision to not want to pursue elsewhere, because I wanted to obviously finish here.
2: Cricket Australia's move to privatise the Big Bash with the sale of the Melbourne Renegades continues to divide the sport. Cricket New South Wales releasing a statement expressing its disappointment by the decision, which could affect grassroots development. And LIV Golf has officially filed for bankruptcy in the United States. Aussie Cameron Smith is listed as the fourth largest creditor, owed more than $6.5 million. Australian Independent Radio News.
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0: All right, let's have a look at the weather for you this morning. Inverell went down to a low of 7 and 22.5 yesterday's high. Partly cloudy day for the region, although sunny for Inverell. We've got that at the moment. Winds east-southeasterly, 20 to 30 kilometres an hour. High, the fire danger in the UV index. And mostly sunny conditions right through to the weekend we're looking at, and temperatures in your low 20s. As we look at the expected tops for today, 23 in Burrell, 16 Glen, 27 Warrielder, 25 Bingra, Armidale 14 and 20 for Tamworth. Currently in town, we are sitting at 12 degrees, 71% relative humidity. Southerly winds are 2Ks, gusting up to 8, and no rain to report since 9 yesterday. Sunrise this morning was at a minute past 6, sunset this evening at 5:45. That brings you up to date with news, sport and weather here at Star FM. Coming up at 7:30, the regional news and the headlines this morning. A man involved in a stabbing incident at the Armidale show last year has been sentenced. Member for the Northern Tablelands, Brendan Moylan, joined his New South Wales Nationals colleagues in announcing a $5 billion 10-year investment plan to secure the state's water future under a coalition-led government. The Country Women's Association of New South Wales is urging its 2020 is using its 2026 Awareness Week to campaign to target better healthcare services in the bush. And we will also tell you about the Tats Hotel in Burrell have once again drawn a slot for the $2 million the Kosciuszko to be run at Randwick on October 17. We'll give you those details and more coming up at 7:30 here at Star FM. 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
0: And on this Thursday, 10th day of September, let's find out what's going on at Gunflow Public School firstly. And today they'll be joined by Gilgai Public School, Tinker Public School and Dalungra Public School, along with Bonshaw Public School for the UNE Discovery Day. Please wear your school uniform, but also wear something yellow, like socks, ribbons, etc. for Are You OK Day. Ross Hill Public School Infants Athletics Carnival is happening today. Parents and carers are welcome to come and support their children. Parents, please keep your child at home for 48 hours after they've been vomiting or had diarrhoea. It's department policy. At Inverell Public School, Are You OK Day inspires and empowers everyone to have meaningful connections with people around them and start a conversation with those in their world who may be struggling. Students are encouraged to wear a splash of yellow and will participate in classroom activities. PNC meeting will be on tonight, 6:30 in the staff room. PNC are open to any parent or carer of a child who attends Inverell Public School. McIntyre High School, good luck to the students participating in the 3x3 basketball in Armidale today. The Feeling Fantastic and the Rage programs are on today, and the Tech Club is operating in the library at lunchtime, including 3D printing, robotics, sewing, podcast and other student-led tech activities. Over the page we go to Inverell High School, and you're working on the Week B timetable. The Year 8 Stars students will be travelling to Toowoomba today for their engagement camp. The camp is aimed at strengthening students' relationships, improve engagement and a positive sense of belonging through fun hands-on activities that develop teamwork, reliance and confidence. Over at Holy Trinity School today, Year 6 to 7 for 2027 Transition Day in Secondary is on today. Good luck to the Years 5 and 6 netball team competing in the Netball New South Wales Primary Schools Cup Regional Finals being played in Tamworth today. Over at Gilgai Public School, they'll be travelling to Gunflat Public School for the UNE Discovery Bus, an amazing day of learning about science And also the Northern Roads Activity Van preschool will be held at the school there today. And that wraps up school news this morning. School news heard each weekday morning of the school term just after the 7 o'clock national news. Thanks to our sponsors, the Premier Store here at Star FM. It's 7:09. Let's preview the semi-finals in the AFL. Joining us this morning, Premiership player with North Melbourne Hall of Famer, John Rantel. A very good morning.
13: Morning, Jerry.
0: How are you this morning?
13: Very good. Looking forward to the weekend. We've got a couple of ripper games.
0: Fantastic games. And, of course, all the trade talks starting, speculation on who's going to be moving. It's an interesting time of year.
13: It is an interesting time. This is really where teams really, the leaders of the various teams are scouting for players and making deals with one another. So it's interesting in the next couple of weeks because I'm sure there'll be some big signings.
0: Yeah, my word. Of course, some big names. Zach Merritt, who was on the trade. Well, there was a possibility he wanted to shift to Hawthorn last year. Whether that trade's going to happen this year. A couple of others. A bit of movement over at Gold Coast as well. Doesn't seem to be a happy place, Gold Coast, at the moment.
13: Does not. Some time ago their coach said that they had 80% of the players that were going to win them a grand final, and they sort of failed miserably this year. And I think that they'll be really trying to look seriously at recruiting more players.
0: Yeah, and also this time of year, a lot of teams who have got veterans, they decide to hang up the boots. And another one's Adam Treloar, who played with, I think it was GWS, Collingwood. Bulldogs. Yeah. He's called Tom in his 363-game career. Steel side bottom from Collingwood as well. So they're all starting to, the veterans are all starting to hang up the boots.
13: Yes, the sad time in their careers. A lot of people. I can remember my own a case where, it's part of your life for a long time, and all of a sudden, there's a new branch in your life is starting to happen. So, it's not an easy time for some of the veterans.
0: Just on that. Was there a particular time in your career, towards obviously the end, where you thought, no, this is not me? You, I suppose, whether it be, because you have to have some sort of eagerness to continue on. Was there a time where that excitement dropped and you sort of had to give it away? When was it when you thought, no, this is not for me anymore?
13: Well, yeah, I mean, you realise that your career is starting to come to an end, but I think a lot of people push the inevitable away. And I know in my own case, I went and saw my coach and spoke to him about what I thought was my last year. And got the okay to train, but I trained and did everything for the coach, and then all of a sudden you're not in the side or not in the top 20, and all of a sudden it's a big letdown because it's been a huge part of your life.
0: Yeah, so someone else made the decision for you.
13: Yeah, and someone made the decision for me, and it does for a lot of people. You don't want it to end.
0: No, of course. Yeah. All right, we've got some players still engaged in finals, an exciting time of year. We've got two finals, semi-finals. Now it's all knockout. So once you lose, you're out. Let's have a look at semi-final number one, the minor premier, the Fremantle Dockers, who weren't themselves last week. They went down to Hawthorn, and now they face a resurgent Geelong Cats outfit. And the only advantage is that it is back at Optus Stadium.
13: Yes, it is. And look, who would have thought that Freo was going to lose last week? Hawthorn did a mighty job. So this would be an absolute tragedy if they played two games and out Freo, and they're facing that because Geelong are quite cocky about their ability to undo Freo. So this will be a very, very tight match.
0: Yeah.
13: Not much in it. I would think that Freo have got to get their game together, and I'm tipping that if they do, they'll certainly be too much for Geelong. Freo have a long kicking game, and once it starts to produce, Freo are hard to beat. So I'm tipping Freo, but not all that confidence. Geelong are a mighty team.
0: What was disappointing last week for the Fremantle Dockers? They've got three big forwards up obviously, forward to kick goals. None of them were inspiring. None of I can't even recall if any of them kicked goals. And that was the big letdown. The ball was going forward, but none of them took any ownership going forward. And, you know, Tracy was there. He couldn't take anything. And that's a bit of a worry.
13: It is a worry. I mean, I must admit, this is the first time this year that I've seen that happen with Freo. That is a worry going into the game because Geelong are a well-balanced side. And once they get their nose in front, Geelong are pretty hard to beat. So... sticking my neck out here, going with Freo because of where they've finished. Nothing else is sort of grabbing me, really. They've got to prove to me that they can do it on the day.
0: Yeah, it is a bit of a worry. Coach Longmuir, not real concerned after the game last week. He says, it's just a hiccup, but we'll be bouncing back. So fingers crossed they can eliminate Geelong.
13: It's more than a hiccup.
0: Yeah, I would have thought that. But something's telling me Geelong. I'll go with the head. I'll go Geelong. I think something like that last week.
13: Would be great to see.
0: Yeah, I just got a feeling that Geelong might be able to knock them over there and do what Adelaide did last year and go out in straight sets. So,
13: straight sets, yeah. Which is a for any coach. And there is a possibility that Freo, so that hangs over their head too. And I must have been as a player, that's a pretty important factor too.
0: Yep. So the winner of this game will go on to play the Sydney Swans, who are unbelievable. I gave you a call yesterday, last Sunday. I couldn't believe what I was watching.
13: I was stunned. I could not believe that a side has responded so well to adversity and with their best three players out. I mean, not just their best three players, probably three of the best players in the whole comp.
0: Yep.
13: And they were torn apart, lines. Yeah. This worries me. Lions have done this a couple of times this year. They've had real bad blowouts. So they can't afford another one against Adelaide.
0: No.
13: This will be a very, very tight game for a while. This.
0: Does that give you confidence that the Swans could go all the way?
13: It does. It does. Look, driven the way they did, and I don't think that anyone... even their own supporters were a little amazed at what they did. And some of the players that who have had ordinary seasons absolutely blitzed them. So it's gelled them together and they're going to be a hard side to come up against.
0: Yeah, I mentioned last week whether the issues that have affected the team would galvanise the innocent parties, and it looks like it has. So the winner of the Fremantle Dockers Geelong Cats game plays Sydney next week in a prelim at the SCG. We briefly touched on it. The Brisbane Lions on the rebound. They host the Adelaide Crows.
13: Yes, Adelaide Crows. This is, look, it's a tight game, this. I'm backing the Lions, because they have everything they need to have for a final shot here. And I was very disappointed that they took it too easy. They flirted with their form, and they got bitten badly. So they'll have something really to fight for here, and I'm expecting them to bounce out of the blocks and punish Adelaide. I'm thinking that Adelaide cannot face the Lions if they're in form.
0: Yeah. They've got a number of players coming into the team, the Adelaide Crows, that didn't play them last time, and they're quality players. But we saw what Brisbane did last year when they were beaten by Geelong in a qualifying final, and they came back and won the premiership. So I'm thinking maybe history might be repeating itself. I'm going Brisbane to beat Adelaide as well on Saturday evening. So it's all building up. Of course, we're up to the semi-finals.
13: We also have the gridiron in town.
0: Oh, you going to that? Are you going to that, John?
13: No. I thought about it, and then I thought, no. It fascinates me to see snippets of that game. And look, it's caused a huge stir here in Melbourne, of course. It's going to have a pack out MCG.
0: Yep. From all reports, it's... unbelievable, but it's just also unbelievable that what would have happened if the MCG had to host a final this weekend? It's just by convenience by luck that there's no finals in Melbourne.
13: Yeah.
0: Because if they're playing this game, I think it's tomorrow morning to match it up with American time, the changeover to get everything back normal for an AFL game would have been rather interesting.
13: Been massive, yes, massive. So, but it certainly livened up the town and created a huge amount of excitement. So Melbourne are really got
0: behind it. John, thank you for joining us this morning. We'll catch you next week.
13: Look forward to it, Jerry.
0: John Rantel previewing the semi-finals in the AFL here at Star FM. We've got on this day next, thanks to the Inverell RSM Club.
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17: On this day, September 10th, is on this day in 1894, London taxi driver George Smith is the first to be fined for drunk driving. In 1905, Japanese battleship Mikasa explodes at her moorings after the magazine catches fire, killing 251 seamen. In 1931, Salvatore Maranzano is murdered by one of Charles Luciano's hitmen at the Helmsley Building in New York City. In 1940, Buckingham Palace is hit by German bombs in London.
18: A protective screen of sandbags covers the spot where a delayed action bomb has fallen outside Buckingham Palace. After the explosion, some hours later, a gaping crater is made between the palace and the Victoria Memorial. By this further deliberate attack on the lives of our King and Queen, when five bombs fell on and around the palace, the home of our beloved sovereign and his consort is again damaged. One bomb crashed through the Queen's drawing room, while others fell in the quadrangle.
17: In 1948, Australian cricketer Don Bradman scores 153 in his last first-class cricket innings in England. In 1956, Great Britain performs nuclear tests at Maralinga in Australia. In 1961, at the Italian Formula One Grand Prix in Monza, a crash causes the death of German driver Wolfgang von Trips and 15 spectators hit by his Ferrari.
19: Class Lotus and von Trips' Ferrari collided while braking for the Parabolica. The Ferrari flew off the track, ejecting its driver and causing him fatal injuries before it continued into the crowd, killing 11 spectators and injuring others.
17: In 1964, Palestinian Liberation Army, the PLA, forms. In 1966, Neil Diamond has his first Billboard chart success with the single Cherry Cherry.

1976, two airliners collide over Yugoslavia, killing all 176 aboard. In 1990, the Hard Rock Cafe opens in Las Vegas in Nevada. In 1991, rock band Nirvana releases their single, Smells Like Teen Spirit, often dubbed the anthem of Generation X.

0: 1995, The X-Files, created by Chris Carter and starring David Duchovny and Gillian Anderson, debuts on Fox in the US. In 2017, Hurricane Irma makes landfall in the Florida Keys in the US as a Category 3 hurricane. In 2018, Australian newspaper The Herald Sun is criticised for racist cartoons of American tennis star Serena Williams.
1: The cartoon wasn't about race, it wasn't about sexism, it was about mocking, lampooning if you like, one of the world's greatest tennis players having one of the world's greatest dummy spits. That's all it was.
0: In 2018, UN Secretary General Antonio Guterres calls for an urgent climate change conference, saying climate change is moving faster than we are. In 2023, Luis Rubiales, head of Spain's Football Federation, resigns a month after grabbing and kissing Spanish player Jenny Hermoso after the team's World Cup win.
2: President of the Spanish Football Federation has been slammed for this. Luis Rubiales kissed World Cup winner Jenny Hermoso on the lips during the medal ceremony. She said afterwards she did not enjoy that, but Rubiales rejected suggestions it was inappropriate.
0: In 2025, US right-wing political commentator Charlie Kirk is shot dead during an outdoor event at Utah Valley University in Utah.
3: You know how many mass shooters there have been in America over the last 10 years?
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3: Great.
0: On this day, September 10th.
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0: With the latest from the Star FM Newsroom, I'm Jerry Tavera. A man involved in a stabbing incident at the Armidale show last year has been sentenced. The Northern Daily Leader reports Malachi Lansborough was sentenced to a one-year intensive corrections order, which includes a curfew, ordered to stay away from Armidale and not enter licensed premises, and will also complete 100 hours of community service. It follows an incident on March 8 last year, where two males, aged 16 and 20, were set upon by a group of men, with the 20-year-old being stabbed. A young person, who cannot be named, was previously sentenced to 15 months in prison for the stabbing. Lansborough had previously pleaded guilty to charges of three counts of affray and one count of assault occasioning actual bodily harm on the same day co-offenders were sentenced, but a sentencing report was ordered to weigh up options. Judge Mark Richardson stated in Armidale Local Court on Monday that Lansborough's offending was linked to alcohol and believed that custody was appropriate, but after hearing from Lansborough's solicitor and the police prosecutor, he avoided further prison time. Member for the Northern Tablelands, Brendan Moylan, joined his New South Wales Nationals colleagues last week in announcing a $5 billion 10-year investment plan to secure the state's water future under a coalition-led government. Under the Nationals' Regional Infrastructure Guarantee, a new fund will be established to replace the previous Safe and Secure Water Program, with mining royalties going towards the design and construction of regional water infrastructure to ensure clean, safe and reliable drinking water for our towns and villages. Mr. Moylan says the fund will lock in future governments through continued investment across regional communities, stressing this policy and plan will provide a permanent solution for those communities such as Gravesend, Gyra, Eurella, Glenners and Warrielder, which are all familiar with a tall glass of brown water. He says councils do manage to deliver safe and potable water to households, but struggle to ensure water remains clear and palatable at all times, especially during heat waves and when rainfall is in short supply.
2: That's our plan. It's been developed over about 24 months with a lot of discussions with councils. All of our local councils here have met with Beth Cook, the Shadow Water Minister, and had a chat about what our problems are. And it'd be great for a number of reasons if we could start implementing that policy in March next year.
0: The Country Women's Association of New South Wales is using its 2026 Awareness Week campaign to target better healthcare services in the bush. The organisation says people living in regional, rural and remote New South Wales have been expected to settle for less healthcare for far too long, and the Country Women's Association of New South Wales says it's time to stop accepting the unacceptable. The CWA of New South Wales is calling on the New South Wales government to commit to practical reforms that deliver better healthcare closer to home and stop normalising the rural health crisis and start fixing it. As part of the push to improve healthcare services in the bush, the CWA of New South Wales is urging the government to support the adoption and implementation of the Rural Health Action Plan, authored by Dr. Joe McGurr, which they say is a roadmap to turning things around. Susan Dolby of the Sunrise CWA branch says the challenges faced by regional, rural and remote communities in New South Wales in relation to access to healthcare services have become so common, they are now being treated as normal. Today is Are You OK Day, a national day of action which calls on all Australians to ask family, friends and work colleagues, are you OK? Are You OK Day has become one of the nation's most widely recognised awareness days, and together with year-round Are You OK activities has helped more people understand the important role conversations can play in supporting mental well-being and suicide prevention. This year's focus is on helping more people feel confident to reach out when someone is on their mind, with communities across homes, workplaces, schools, sporting clubs and communities talking more openly about life's ups and downs and the importance of staying connected. Are You OK CEO Lachlan Searle says the movement belongs to everyone who has downloaded a free resource, hosted a morning tea, shared a post, joined an event, or most importantly, made time for a meaningful conversation with someone who needed support or someone they care about. Inverell Community Radio Incorporated is one of several other community organisations to receive funding from the Regional Australia Community Partnerships Program following a function at the Inverell RSM Club last night. Star FM received almost $5,500 from the fund and was the fifth highest allocation of the evening, with the Inverell Breast Cancer Support Group receiving the highest funding amount. Inverell Community Radio Incorporated President Lewis Ramos says the funding will be used to upgrade station equipment. To sport, and the Tats Hotel in Inverell have once again drawn a slot for the $2 million The Kosciuszko to be run at Randwick on October 17th. It's the third time in 4 years the syndicate has drawn a slot in the race, and comes 2 years after they won a share of the $2 million when Far Too Easy won in 2024. Tats publican Scott Williams says the syndicate have done a deal with So You Pens trainer Matthew Dale, with a 60-40 share deal agreed to. Mr. Williams says he's thrilled again to get a slot, adding he contacted Matt Dale in 2024 to select Front Page, but failed to make contact and went on to select the eventual winner, Far Too Easy. He says Matt Dale took his call yesterday to ensure his horse had a slot.
3: So this year, So Your Pence was the favourite. So I started at the top and I rang yesterday morning and Matthew answered the phone. He said, he couldn't believe it was me again, but he said he's watching the draw and he said, I don't think any of the owners have got a slot. He said, can you give me 2 minutes? And I went, oh, no. And he's hung up and he's gone, and he's my phone's just constantly ringing and I'm getting texts through, and it was the longest 2 minutes of my life. And then he rang back and he said, yeah, mate, everything's good. You got the horse and this is the deal, and everything was done.
0: That's the latest from the Star FM newsroom. I'm Jerry Tavera.
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0: All right, let's have a look at what we got weather-wise. 13 degrees currently in town and 65% relative humidity. Overnight low of 7, 22.5 yesterday's high. Forecast today is a sunny day with east-southeasterly winds at 20 to 30 kilometres an hour for Inverell. High, the fire danger and the UV index, and a mostly sunny day for tomorrow, top of 22 degrees. 20 degrees for Tamworth today, 14 for Armidale, 25 Bingra, 27 Warrielder, 16 for Glen and 23 for Inverell. No rain to report since 9 yesterday. Sunset this evening at 5:45. That brings you up to date with regional news. Sported with a right here Star FM. We'll be joined by Slip Williams from the Tats this half hour. Find out how he's shaping up for the Kosciuszko next month.

0: It's ELO, Don't Bring Me Down. Good song, isn't it? 19 to 8. Good morning. 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
0: We've got Barry online this morning with an answer to Secret Sound. Good morning, Barry.
4: Good morning, Gary.
0: How are you this morning?
4: Pretty good, thanks.
0: That's the way. You're feeling lucky?
4: Well, 50-50.
0: 50-50. All right. Well, it's better than saying no. Yeah. Here's the Secret Sound. What do you reckon that is for $2,650?
4: Spinning a barrel full of marbles to draw out a number in a lottery.
0: Well, right, so that's a lot. So how about we just go a lottery barrel?
4: Yep, that'll do.
0: So it's basically spinning the wheel and the numbers, the balls in a lottery. So we know where we're going. No, that's not right.
4: Okay,
0: better luck next time. Thank you.
4: All right, bye.
0: Bye. There goes Barry saying basically a lottery barrel. So not right, $2,650. We'll leave with Shorey to play with at 20 to 11 when we do it all again. Secret Sound, thanks to Prices Plus. Right here, 91.9 Star FM. It is your All-Star Breakfast with the wonderful Connie.

0: Classic from 1960, Connie Francis, Everybody Somebody's Fool, here at Star FM. Of course, the slots for the Kosciuszko, which will be held on October 17, were done yesterday, owner's slots. And would you believe it? The Tats Hotel in Inverell have drawn a slot again. That makes it three times out of the last 4 years they've drawn a slot. They won it in 2024 with Far Too Easy. Publican Scotty Williams joins us, otherwise known as Slip. Everyone knows him as Slip. Good morning, Slip. How are you?
1: Morning, Jerry. Going well, mate?
0: You know, I'm sure you would be. What's going on? What's the secret?
1: I tell everyone that it's all in the timing.
0: Are you prepared to tell us how you get your tickets, or is that going to be a secret?
1: Well, every year we've pretty much done exactly the same, and the syndicate listed out, and they come in and they pay them entry fee, and each Monday morning I get $500 and I buy some tickets and register them online, and at the end we put the last lot on the Monday morning of the day it closed.
0: Yep.
1: And then we hope for the best on the Wednesday morning.
0: And yesterday the draw was done, and the Tats have managed to get a slot. This is quite phenomenal. Of course, you got a slot in 2023, missed out there. You got another slot 2024. You come up trumps there, and again, you've come up trumps again. Now, what's the deal for this year?
1: What we do each year is, because there's so many people involved and everyone's got a different opinion about who they think is going to win, we start at the favourite and we work our way down. And it's quite ironic because the first year our horse got scratched a week before the race.
0: That's
1: so we had to find a fill-in at the last minute.
0: Mm.
1: The second year we were lucky enough to miss out on the favourite, and we got Far Too Easy, and he happened to win. And yesterday morning we were watching, and only two syndicates came out. All the rest were individual slot ticket holders.
0: Yep.
1: And I had my little list, the same as I do every year, sitting in front of the TV at the pub, and Matthew Dale had the favourite in the market for the early market, and we rang, and he answered straight away, and the deal was pretty much done. He gave me a nervous couple of minutes. He said, "I'm watching at the moment." He said, "I don't think any of the owners have drawn a slot." He said, "Give me 2 minutes." And it was the longest 2 minutes of my life. Yeah. And the phone was ringing, and he rang me back and said, "Yep, deal's done."
0: Deal's done. So he had a couple of people ready to go if they had drawn a slot, but obviously they didn't. So you've drawn
1: Jerry,
0: the slot.
1: I think a big thing these days is, because it's a big prize money race, you know, for the owners, and they got to share it with the slot holder, that a lot of the people that have got horses that are in contention for the race, they form pretty big syndicates, and they try to buy enough tickets to get a slot so they can put their own horse in. And there's a number of owners in So You Pence, and they all had their tickets, and we were lucky enough to get it.
0: Yeah, fair enough. Now, there's a little bit of a side story with you and Matt Dale, isn't it? Because in 2024, as you said, you rang him to get his horse.
1: Yes, Front Page, who won the year before.
0: Mm-hmm.
1: And he didn't answer.
0: How lucky is that, isn't it?
1: In a bit of a panic, I rang the second favourite, which was David McComb's horse, Far Too Easy. The deal was done within a minute, and I hung up, and Matt rang me back and said, "Mate, sorry." He said, "I just had to wait and see if the owners drew a slot, because they bought a heap of tickets." And he said, "They didn't, and you're first in line." I said, "Oh, mate, I've already got a horse." And we came first, and he came second.
0: Yeah. So how quickly, once your name is drawn, is that when you start to go, "Rightio, let's ring up people," or do you have to wait till the whole thing's drawn?
1: No, we went straight away, and that's where we were lucky, because it came up. Our syndicate name was Tattersall's Hotel in Inverell.
0: Yep.
1: So we knew, but some of them were like tab account holder at Scone or something like that, and they got to wait and see who the tab account holder is. So we had a little bit of a jump start on them, and we got the favourite yesterday. So
0: And how's it been performing, Sir Your Pence? Obviously been performing well, if it's favourite at the moment.
1: Yeah, she's won the last two. She won the barn dance at the end of last year, which is on Melbourne Cup Day.
0: Yep.
1: And I think five of the horses that were in the Kosciuszko last year and quite a few of them are in this year that she beat. And then she had a run about, I think, 45 days ago at one.
0: Mm.
1: And now they're keeping it fresh for the Kosciuszko.
0: Okay, so it's all going to be exciting again. You got 52 in the syndicate?
1: Yeah, we cut it off. That's enough. It's a big job. And the year we won, dividing the prize money up between 52 bank accounts was quite a job, I tell you.
0: Just out of interest, what sort of cash would each syndicate owner win?
1: I think in 24 we got about $7,000 each.
0: That's all right. That's not a bad investment, isn't it?
1: Yeah, and a lot of fun in the lead up. And like Matt rang me yesterday and he wants a list of everyone's emails and phone numbers because he put us on the owner's list. And a lot of fun in the lead up. And like Matt rang me yesterday and he wants a list of everyone's emails and phone numbers because he put us on the owner's list and we get a

0: give us tickets to the members for however many we need.
1: Okay, right.
0: And I think the year we went down, there was probably 15 or 16 of us that went down. And it's funny, the fella he ringed me yesterday, and he's actually one of the owners of Say Your Pence, and they live at Singleton. And he said they went last year, and he said the capacity at Randwick's about 50,000. He said there's 70,000 people there, and he said it was a nightmare. And he said this year we're coming to the Tats Hotel.
1: Right, eh? Fair enough.
0: So him and some of his friends are coming up to Inverell for 4 or 5 days, and then we told him that the Holy Trinity meeting's on that day at the Inverell races, and
1: yes,
0: he loves country racing, so they're going to the races, they're coming to the Tats, and I think it's good for Inverell, and it's good for the owners to get away and share it with the people that'll be here watching on the day.
1: Yeah, exactly, and it gave the town a bit of a spotlight in the racing industry when you won it with Far Too Easy in 2024. So fingers crossed, it'll be a repeat of 2024. Thanks for joining us. Again, congratulations, and we wish you all good luck, and fingers crossed we'll get Say Your Pence past the line.
0: Thanks, Jerry.
1: Good on you. All the best.
0: Bye.
1: Bye. There's Slip Williams from the Tats Hotel. They've done it again. They're drawing a slot for the Kosciuszko. October 17, it'll be run at Royal Randwick. We've got the birthday calls now. No financial members having birthdays today. We'll have a look at the celebrities born on this day, September 10. Thanks to our friends at the Bolt Shop in Cooper's Farm Gear.
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1: All right, we cover everything, animals and celebrities and politicians in the birthday roll this morning. Rin Tin Tin, remember the Rin Tin Tin, the German Shepherd dog who was a Hollywood star? He was, I don't know if it was a he or a she. It was born in France in 1918 and passed away in 1932. American golfer, 7 major titles to his name. Arnold Palmer was born in Pennsylvania on this day in 1929. He passed away in 2016. He won the U.S. Masters in 1958, 60, 62 and 64. Cynthia Lennon, the first wife of Beatle John Lennon from 62 to 68 and mother of singer, photographer and activist Julian Lennon. Born in England on this day in 1939, she passed away in 2015. Puerto Rican singer-songwriter Jose Feliciano had hits Light My Fire and Feliz Navidad. Born in Puerto Rico in 1945, 81 today, American TV host and commentator, Bill O'Reilly, of course known for his show, The O'Reilly Factor, 77 today, born in New York City in 1949. Siobhan Fay, the Irish rock singer and musician with Bananarama, who had hit Stay with Shakespeare's Sister and Venus with Bananarama, born in Ireland in 1957, she's 69 today. English actor Colin Firth, 66 today, best remembered for roles in the Bridget Jones Diary series of films and The King's Speech. Born in Hampshire in 1960, 66 today. British film director, of course, wasn't partner with Madonna at one stage, Guy Ritchie. Born in England in 1968, 58 today. Who else is having a birthday today? Ashley Monroe, the American country singer-songwriter with the Pistol Annies. Born in Knoxville, Tennessee in 1986. She's 40 today. An Australian soccer striker and captain, 99 caps for the Aussies. Sam Kerr is having a birthday today, 33. Born in East Fremantle in 1993. Just some of the people born on this day. Today being the, I would suggest, the 10th day of September. If you are celebrating a birthday today, happy birthday from all of us here at Star FM. That's it for the birthday calls this morning. Thanks to our friends at the Bolt Shop and Cooper's Farm Gear.
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0: Star FM National News is brought to you by Byron Street Auto Electrics at 202 Byron Street in Verrell. They stock a wide range of batteries to suit cars, caravans and heavy machinery.
1: Good morning, I'm Lee Harrison. Global oil prices have climbed back above $100 a barrel for the first time since July as the Middle East conflict escalates. Both America and Iran have attacked tankers in the Gulf region, while Saudi oil infrastructure has also come under fire by Houthi rebels. US President Donald Trump claims Tehran is trying to influence America's midterm elections, arguing it won't take long for his administration to bring energy costs down.
2: Shortly, but right after the election, because they'd like to have it that way, but right after the election, oil prices are going to be tumbling downward.
1: The New South Wales opposition leader says something must change after the third deadly shooting in Sydney in the space of just 9 days. A 32-year-old boxing coach was gunned down in the car park of the Punch Bowl Community Centre. Police are treating his death as a targeted attack and are investigating links to organised crime. Kelly Sloan says the government needs to take further action.
3: The fact that this happens in a busy place near school kids, that school kids witness the aftermath is deeply disturbing. It's time for the government to stop with the rhetoric and get this gangland crime in control.
1: Victoria's recording almost as many home burglaries as New South Wales and Queensland combined. Insurance Council data has found there have been 3,900 property theft and burglary claims in Victoria over the past financial year, more than 100 a day. New protections have been finalised for Australian households struggling to pay their electricity bills. The Energy Markets Commission has simplified eligibility categories for customers who need flexible payment plans. Retailers will be required to make contact with struggling households through at least two communication channels. New research has found super retirement spending is supporting almost 500,000 jobs. The survey commissioned by the Super Member Council has found their spending adds $121 billion to the economy a year. Council Chief Executive Misha Schubert says their higher spending strengthens the broader economy.
4: Retirees go and spend that money buying a cup of coffee in their local businesses, travelling around the country as caravanners.
1: In other news, a safety researcher with Anthropic has publicly stated he believes there's a more than 10% chance AI could kill all humans within a decade. Airports across the UK are still experiencing delays after thousands of flights were cancelled by an air traffic control data issue. And tens of thousands of people have lined the streets of Norway to pay their respects to the country's King Harald, who's died after 35 years on the throne. This is Air National News. Tennis first up and the quarterfinals action continues at Flushing Meadows. Paul Walsh reports.
5: Alena Rybakina has come from a set down against Qin Wen Zhen from China to play her way into her first US Open semi-final, and in doing so elevated herself to women's world number one thanks to a final scoreline of 3-6, 6-1, 6-4. However, for the two times Grand Slam champion, there's still a job to be done.
6: It's great. You never know how long you're going to stay. I want to win the titles, still in the tournament, so all my thoughts are just for the next match.
5: And that next match will be against the fourth seed Coco Gauff, who survived two match points in the second set against Mia Andreeva to eventually take the match 2-6, 7-6, 6-2. Still to come on day 11, the last of the men's quarterfinals matches, with Karin Khachanov up against Alexander Blok, while the tournament's number one seed Alexander Zverev will take on the Dutchman Botik van der Zandslop. This is Paul Walsh for Air Sport.
1: Geelong's arrived in Perth ahead of tomorrow night's semi-final against Fremantle. The Cats are toying with making at least one change after Sam De Koning was left out of last week's elimination final win over Carlton. The Sharks are backing their fans to travel to Alliance Stadium for their home elimination final against the Cowboys. And the Opals have defeated Italy by 2 points to move into the quarterfinals at the Women's Basketball World Cup. Australian Independent Radio News.
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8: All right, let's have a look at the weather for you this morning. 7 overnight low in Inverell, 22.5 yesterday's high. A partly cloudy day for the region. Although a mostly sunny day, and that's what we've got for Inverell at the moment. East-south-easterly winds 20 to 30 kilometres an hour, high fire danger, and the UV index out high. Sunny conditions for tomorrow and into the weekend. Temperatures there, maximums in your low 20s. Good for AFL Northwest Grand Final Day on Saturday at Varley Oval. As we look at the expected tops today, in Inverell 23, 16 Glen, 27 Warrielder, Bingra 25, 14 Armidale and Tamworth 20. Currently 14.5 degrees in town, 60% relative humidity. South-easterly winds at 2Ks gusting up to 8. And no rain to report since 9 yesterday. And sunset this evening will be at 5:45. So that brings you up to date with the news and weather here at Star FM. 8:06, we pause for this funeral announcement. The relatives and friends of the late K. Florence Wilson, age 85 years, late of Gosling Creek, RSEF Orange, and formerly a vintage retreat in Varel, are respectfully informed that Kay's graveside funeral service will take place at the Inverell New General Lawn Cemetery, commencing at 11 a.m. this Monday, the 14th of September. Members of the IEBC and District Women's Bowlers are especially invited to attend. This announcement was authorised by Thorley & Sons Funeral Services, phone 67222566. Funeral directors of Inverell and Districts, and refers to the death of the late K. Florence Wilson, late of Gosling Creek, RACF Orange, and formerly a vintage retreat in Varel.

0: It's your All-Star Breakfast coming up at 8:30. We've got the regional news in the headlines this morning. A man involved in a stabbing incident in Armidale Show last year has been sentenced. Member for the Northern Tablelands, Brendan Moylan, has joined his New South Wales Nationals colleagues in announcing a $5 billion 10-year investment plan to secure the state's water future under a coalition-led government. Country Women's Association New South Wales is using its 2026 Awareness Week campaign to target better healthcare services in the bush. And we will also tell you that the Tats Hotel in Varel have once again drawn a slot for the $2 million of the Kosciuszko to be run at Randwick on October 17. We'll give you those details and more coming up at 8:30 here at Star FM. Joining us in the studio this morning is Inverell Hawks first grade coach. Jamie McCormack, good morning and commiserations on last week. But for the team, because, I mean, off air, you told us that you had several injury worries. You weren't going in with your top team. To put it to Urella and only go down by 1 point was a tremendous effort by your team and your leadership. So congratulations on the year.
1: Yeah, thank you, Jerry. Very disappointing. We're only four days post the event, so it still hurts. But, couldn't have been prouder of our team and the boys who took the field on the weekend. There was just a number of boys that, if you listen to their doctors, shouldn't have played football, but we're able to give them some pain relief prior to the game, and we got them out there. And I'm just so wrapt in their effort. The Inverell communities can be so proud of their effort on the weekend and to come so close. And I think, 6 minutes to go, we pretty much thought we had our hands on the trophy. And typical rugby league, it finds a way to hurt you. And, unfortunately, we didn't get the result that we wanted. But, Corey Alexander, I just want to praise him. He's got three hernias in his groin and he had a fractured eye socket, and he went into the game, for the love of the game and wanting to try and win for his mates. And he had an absolute blinder, and I thought he was the best on field, but because we lost, he didn't get man of the match. But in our eyes, he was our man of the match for sure. And then there was other players, even right up till Thursday had shoulder injuries, and doctors were saying you can't play for 4 weeks, but all they could give themselves was 4 days off. So, massive effort across the board, and I thought we played some really good football on the weekend. But to go down by 1 point hurts a little bit harder.
0: It was a game of momentum. Yeah. Just looking at the scores that were being updated on the Hawks Facebook page, they got out to a lead, Urella, and then you came back. There was a field goal on half time. They went in with the lead. You got the lead, they came back, and it was just an epic grand final.
1: Yeah, I think if you were there as a rugby league supporter and you were watching, I think you would have enjoyed the spectacle. I think Urella jumped out to a 12-point lead and looked real red hot, and I reckon there would have been a few people think, oh, geez, this is going to be a long day for the Hawks. But credit again to the boys. They fought their way back to 12-all, and then with 20 seconds to go in the first half, young Connors, the Urella fullback, kicked a field goal, which – we probably didn't think a lot of at the time, but it come back to haunt us right at the end of the game. But at one stage there, I think 8 minutes or 7 minutes to go in the game, we're up by 7 points, which I thought, and we had a lot of momentum. We scored right in front of our crowd, and the atmosphere was amazing and the vibe was really good. And I thought, we'd go on with it from there. But typical rugby league, a couple of penalties and a couple of dubious calls, with touch judges overruling referees, and they got a conversion which put them in front, and then we thought we kicked a field goal at the end of the game.
0: So did you see it? Did you think it went through?
1: No, I can't comment. I from where I was sitting on the sideline, I couldn't tell whether it went through or not. But, I've probably spoke to 100 people since that day, and only one person's come up and said, I don't think it went through. So, unfortunately, controversy. I don't know why the official didn't just awarded or not awarded. He went to a 17-year-old kid in the in-goal touch judge who was in-goal touch judging, and he looked like he was a little bit flustered about the moment, and he basically called it away, and it wasn't to be. But, unfortunately, finished with a little bit of controversy.
0: Yeah, so that controversy has sort of left a bit of taste in your mouth?
1: Oh, look, even if we kicked the field goal, who's to know? That would have just took us to extra time. Yeah. But, it's just disappointing that some of these moments happen, and I guess that's rugby league. We'll probably see some of these moments in the NRL this weekend as well. But I just thought how hard our players fought, the back end of the season and everything that they were able to produce on Sunday, I thought was enough to win the game. But again, unfortunately, it wasn't.
0: Okay. And your frustrations with Group 19?
1: Oh, look, yeah, look, it can be run better. There's no doubt in the world. You know, like, I think there's enough players out there and enough competitive clubs. And, you know, we had a great rivalry with Yarralla this year, and there was nothing between the two sides at the end of the day. And but, you know, there's times where you just question how things have been done and whether people have got ulterior motives to hold positions so that they get the best outcomes for, you know, where they work and what they do. But frustrating as it is, someone's got to run the show and someone's got to turn up every day and referee and touch judge, and otherwise we don't have a game of football. So, yeah, it might sound like I'm a sour loser, but at the same time it's frustrating.
0: What about your position next year?
1: No, definitely won't be coaching. I told the boys that at the start of the year, and nothing's changed in that regard. I've loved the 2 years that I've coached here at Inverell and had a great bunch of boys over those two seasons. And, you know, we won a premiership and we got within 1 point of winning another one going back-to-back. So we've been pretty successful in the 2 years that I've been here, and I've enjoyed every moment with the Hawks. And they're a great club, you know, like, let's not forget that we had three grades in the grand final. You know, that's a great year, and unfortunately we lost all three, which, again, can happen. But the girls look really strong. Young Billy did a great job, and Tommy did a great job with reserve grade. You know, both of those games, you know, the girls went into extra time. The boys were six-point losers, and then ours was one-point losers. So, you know, the club's in a really good space, and I just hope a couple of the boys, maybe a Corey Alexander or Alex McCosker, someone like that, step up next year and coach the side, and I'll be happy to sit in the can bar and watch.
0: Now, this time last year, after you won,
1: yeah,
0: you did say that you weren't coaching.
1: No, definitely.
0: Can you be coached back to coach?
1: No, definitely can't be. Like I said, I've been involved since I was 6 years of age in rugby league, and I'm 56 years of age now. So I've had 50 years in rugby league, some good, some bad, some all over the place, but I've enjoyed every moment. I've got a granddaughter now who turns one tomorrow, so happy birthday, Gracie, for tomorrow. My daughter still lives on the Gold Coast when she's not travelling overseas, so we need to go up and see her a lot more often and just get the priorities right. So loved every moment, enjoyed rugby league, love it to death, and enjoyed everything that it's given me. But it's time to sit back and just, like I said, pick and choose when I go and sit in the can bar and criticise people.
0: Fair enough. Congratulations to you for your contribution. You still staying in town?
1: Live here now. Yep. Moving forward, yeah, for sure.
0: Right. All right. Very, very good. Let's look at the NRL side of things. And you got four last week.
1: Yeah, yeah.
0: Pump it. Pick the card.
1: Wow.
0: Would you believe?
1: Yeah.
0: Houstonian still leads on 139. Pumpet now at 138. So we're continuing on, obviously, for the finals. Murdoch on 138. Doogs on 135. So very close top five. Where are you? You're 12th.
1: Yeah.
0: 130.
1: Consistently.
0: Very.
1: Yeah.
0: And I'm... Oh, well.
1: Where are you, Jerry?
0: I'm holding you all up. Yes, it was four last week, 118, so pitiful. Don't listen to me. Anyway, let's have a look. We do have a couple of listeners who actually listen to us and get their
1: They
0: tips.
1: Do.
0: Morning, Baz. Yeah. young Sarah says she listens to the tips, gets the tips.
1: Yeah, is she going any good?
0: I don't know.
1: Yeah.
0: I'll have to ask her. Yeah. Good luck for Saturday, good by luck. The way. There's up. Now, let's have a look at the...
1: Semi-finals
0: have arrived, which is great news. And we kick it off tomorrow evening with the Rabbitohs taking on the Knights.
1: Yeah, I think the Rabbitohs are just hitting some really good form, and a lot of players are playing exceptionally well. And obviously the Trell's had his game back, so he'll be better for the run.
0: Wasn't that hit last
1: week?
0: Yeah,
1: I know. Yeah. Yeah, the poor young fella welcome to first grade, wasn't it? And the media's tried to make something out of it, so that there's
0: It was the perfect hit.
1: It was. Yeah.
0: He didn't hit his head.
1: No.
0: He lined him up.
1: Yeah.
0: Perfect.
1: Yeah.
0: And you watch, some people may have come out and wanted to criticise.
1: Yeah.
0: Look at next year's NRL promotions.
1: Yep.
0: It'll be there.
1: Yeah, if we're selling the game to America and places like that, that's exactly what they want to see.
0: Exactly.
1: But, yeah, no, South Sydney for me, I think Newcastle have been courageous and had a good season, and they'll be a lot better for the season next year. But I think South will get them.
0: Yeah, I think with Luttrell,
1: just
0: gives him that extra leg. So Rabbitohs for me, that's an elimination final. So winner advances, loser says goodnight. Our first qualifying final is the New Zealand Warriors up against the Dolphins.
1: Yeah, what a game. This will be a ripper. And, you know, we'll probably lean towards the Warriors purely because it's in New Zealand, but the Dolphins have all the ability to beat the Warriors. I don't think the Warriors have been red hot. I just think they've been
0: just coasting
1: consistently and winning some good games. I don't know if last week was just a, you know, they needed to get that round out of the way, and because they only won by a field goal, and they probably had their eyes on the next final. But purely because it's in New Zealand and the support is just swelling in New Zealand for the Wars, I'll go with New Zealand.
0: Yeah, they've been unstoppable, the Dolphins.
1: They are.
0: They finish third and they've won, I think, the last six or so games. So I'll go the upset, eh?
1: There you go.
0: I'll be a little bit different. I need to catch up. I don't know. But anyway.
1: Might be a bit late, Jerry.
0: We'll see how he goes.
1: We'll see how we go.
0: Dolphins for me. Sharks and the Cowboys at Allianz.
1: Yeah, the Shark supporters are very cranky that they've taken the semi-final away from the Bermuda Triangle, which from a club point of view, you would be disappointed, but you can only host 12,000 people, so you're basically keeping supporters out.
0: Yes.
1: But let's see if they travel. That's the next thing with Cronulla supporters. I think the Cowboys, again, are like the Knights. I think they've had a pretty good season and maybe just ahead of themselves a little bit at the moment with their ability, so I'm going to go off the Sharks. And only because I'm not a Sharks fan, as most people would know, but Trindle's back. And I think,
0: oh, is he?
1: Yeah,
0: right.
1: I think he's the key. He's the key to the Sharks.
0: Yeah, I was sort of thinking they haven't really been travelling well.
1: No.
0: You mentioned Trindle's back, so I was going to go Cowboys, but I'll go Sharks. And the final game, so that's an elimination final as well. The final game sees the minor premier up against the Roosters, who just sort of lost their last three, which is a bit surprising.
1: The Roosters, rested about 10 players last week, obviously. This is really tough. Like, Penrith will be odds-on favourites, you would think, and they're just warming to the finals. But I'm going to go off the upset. I'm going to go off the Roosters.
0: Right.
1: A lot of pressure on Daly Cherry-Evans now that Walker's not playing in the halves. But I just, I'm going to go off the upset. For whatever reason, I'm going to go off the upset.
0: Yeah, well, you're in the minority. I'll go Panthers, obviously.
1: Yeah.
0: And just having their co-captain,
1: Isaiah Yeo
0: back. That is an unbelievable feat.
1: Amazing with a torn pec, yeah. Yeah.
0: Well, how many? 3 weeks?
1: Oh, 3 weeks, I think they got him back. I think most of us would be off work for 6 months. So if we tore a pec ourselves.
0: Yes.
1: But it's obviously a professional environment. He would have had, you know, treatment every single day of those 3 weeks.
0: And it's quite unbelievable.
1: Yeah, let's hope he holds together. And their hooker's back as well. I can't think of his name, but he's very important to them as well. And they've got him back on the field.
0: Yeah.
1: So, yeah, they're going to take some beating for sure.
0: Panthers for me, Roosters.
1: For me.
0: For you. Thanks for joining us. We'll do it all again for semi-finals next week.
1: Yeah, it's winding down. Just a shout out to our Inverell Saints this weekend in the grand final. Wish the girls and the boys all the best of luck from the Hawks.
0: Good on you. All the best. Thanks for joining us this morning, and we'll do it all again next week.
1: Thanks, Jerry.
0: Jamie McCormack joining us this morning, talking footy forum here at Star FM. It is your all-star breakfast. Let's get into Mystery Voice this morning. And today we have got $30 in the kitty, 5619-2442. Who do you think this is?
2: Eight competitors all sitting there and everybody's doing their own thing and they're trying to play mind games.
0: Okay, who do you reckon that is? For $30, give me a call, 5619-2442. That's Mystery Voice, thanks to Sonder Painting and Restoration here at Star.
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0: All right, we've got Nikki online this morning with an answer to Mystery Voice. A very good morning.
8: Good morning, Gary.
0: How are you?
8: Pretty good for a Thursday.
0: Thursday, yes, it is. We're counting down to Friday and then the weekend and happy days. The weather's beautiful, so you can go and do what you need to do.
8: It's magnificent. Mm.
0: Well, you got any plans? You coming to see the Saints hopefully win a premiership?
8: Oh, I've got gardening plans.
0: Oh, yeah. Fair enough. That's all right.
8: But we might squeeze in and go over and add a bit of support.
0: Yeah,
8: I don't think they'll notice if I'm not there.
0: Oh, we will. I'll make sure. People. No, I'm only joking. Now, we've got $30 in the kitty this morning, Nikki, for Mystery Voice. So what we need is an answer to this Mystery Voice.
2: Eight competitors all sitting there and everybody's doing their own thing and they're trying to play mind games.
0: Okay. Who do you think that is?
8: I just felt like it was Jimmy Barnes.
0: Jimmy Barnes, you think? Barnesy? No.
8: Barnesy.
0: No, not Barnesy, unfortunately. But
8: that's all right.
0: Better luck next time. Thank you for trying anyway, and you have a wonderful day and a wonderful weekend.
8: Thank you, you too, Jerry.
0: See ya.
8: You.
0: Bye. There's Nikki saying Barnesy, Jimmy Barnes, not right. So the stash will be growing to, I think it's about $35 tomorrow, isn't it, in Mystery Voice for your Friday. Hopefully we'll give away some cash in Mystery Voice. Yes, $35 tomorrow morning in Mystery Voice, 20 past 8, thanks to our friends at Sonder Painting and Restoration here at Star FM. After 8.30 this morning, we're going to be counting down the top five hits from 1971 on this day, and we'll count down the top five hits in Star FM chart toppers comes up after 8.30 this morning here at Star FM. I mentioned in the birthday call Siobhan Fay, Irish rock singer and musician with Bananarama and Shakespeare's sister. She was born in Dublin, Ireland on this day in 1957. She's 69 today. And Bananarama, they were a big hit in the 80s. This was probably their biggest hit. Venus here at Star, 26 past 8. Good morning. Welcome along. It is your All-Star Breakfast. Good morning.

0: Bananarama, Siobhan Fay, having a 69th birthday today from Bananarama and from the mid-80s, about 1986, their version of Venus here at Star FM. 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
0: With the latest from the Star FM Newsroom, I'm Jerry Tavera. A man involved in a stabbing incident at the Armidale show last year has been sentenced. The Northern Daily Leader reports Malachi Lansborough was sentenced to a one-year intensive corrections order, which includes a curfew, ordered to stay away from Armidale and not enter licensed premises, and will also complete 100 hours of community service. It follows an incident on March 8 last year where two males, aged 16 and 20, were set upon by a group of men, with the 20-year-old being stabbed. A young person who cannot be named was previously sentenced to 15 months in prison for the stabbing. Lansborough had previously pleaded guilty to charges of three counts of affray and one count of assault occasioning actual bodily harm on the same day co-offenders were sentenced, but a sentencing report was ordered to weigh up options. Judge Mark Richardson stated in Armidale Local Court on Monday that Lansborough's offending was linked to alcohol and believed that custody was appropriate, but after hearing from Lansborough's solicitor and the police prosecutor, he avoided further prison time. Member for the Northern Tablelands, Brendan Moylan, joined his New South Wales Nationals colleagues last week in announcing a $5 billion 10-year investment plan to secure the state's water future under a coalition-led government. Under the Nationals' Regional Infrastructure Guarantee, a new fund will be established to replace the previous Safe and Secure Water Program, with mining royalties going towards the design and construction of regional water infrastructure to ensure clean, safe and reliable drinking water for our towns and villages. Mr. Moylan says the fund will lock in future governments through continued investment across regional communities, stressing this policy and plan will provide a permanent solution for those communities such as Gravesend, Guyra, Yarella, Glenners and Warrielda, which are all familiar with a tall glass of brown water. He says councils do manage to deliver safe and potable water to households, but struggle to ensure water remains clear and palatable at all times, especially during heat waves and when rainfall is in short supply.
2: That's our plan. It's been developed over about 24 months with a lot of discussions with councils. All of our local councils here have met with Steph Cook, the Shadow Water Minister, and had a chat about what our problems are. And it'd be great for a number of reasons if we could start implementing that policy in March next year.
0: The Country Women's Association of New South Wales is using its 2026 Awareness Week campaign to target better healthcare services in the bush. The organisation says people living in regional, rural and remote New South Wales have been expected to settle for less healthcare for far too long, and the Country Women's Association of New South Wales says it's time to stop accepting the unacceptable. The CWA of New South Wales is calling on the New South Wales government to commit to practical reforms that deliver better healthcare closer to home and stop normalising the rural health crisis and start fixing it. As part of the push to improve healthcare services in the bush, the CWA of New South Wales is urging the government to support the adoption and implementation of the Rural Health Action Plan, authored by Dr. Joe McGurr, which they say is a roadmap to turning things around. Susan Dolby of the Sunrise CWA branch says the challenges faced by regional, rural and remote communities in New South Wales in relation to access to healthcare services have become so common, they are now being treated as normal. Today is Are You OK Day, a national day of action which calls on all Australians to ask family, friends and work colleagues, are you OK? Are You OK Day has become one of the nation's most widely recognised awareness days, and together with year-round Are You OK activities has helped more people understand the important role conversations can play in supporting mental well-being and suicide prevention. This year's focus is on helping more people feel confident to reach out when someone is on their mind, with communities across homes, workplaces, schools, sporting clubs and communities talking more openly about life's ups and downs and the importance of staying connected. Are You OK CEO Lachlan Searle says the movement belongs to everyone who has downloaded a free resource, hosted a morning tea, shared a post, joined an event, or most importantly, made time for a meaningful conversation with someone who needed support or someone they care about. Inverell Community Radio Incorporated is one of several other community organisations to receive funding from the Regional Australia Community Partnerships Program following a function at the Inverell RSM Club last night. Star FM received almost $5,500 from the fund and was the fifth highest allocation of the evening, with the Inverell Breast Cancer Support Group receiving the highest funding amount. Inverell Community Radio Incorporated President Lewis Ramos says the funding will be used to upgrade station equipment. To sport, and the Tats Hotel Inverell have once again drawn a slot for the $2 million The Kosciuszko to be run at Randwick on October 17th. It's the third time in 4 years the syndicate has drawn a slot in the race, and comes 2 years after they won a share of the $2 million when Far Too Easy won in 2024. Tats publican Scott Williams says the syndicate have done a deal with So You Pens trainer Matthew Dale, with a 60-40 share deal agreed to. Mr. Williams says he's thrilled again to get a slot, adding he contacted Matt Dale in 2024 to select Front Page, but failed to make contact and went on to select the eventual winner Far Too Easy. He says Matt Dale took his call yesterday to ensure his horse had a slot.
3: So this year, So Your Pence was the favourite. So I started at the top and I rang yesterday morning and Matthew answered the phone. He said, he couldn't believe it was me again, but he said he's watching the draw and he said, I don't think any of the owners got a slot. He said, can you give me 2 minutes? And I went, oh, no. And he's hung up and he's gone, and he's my phone's just constantly ringing and I'm getting texts through, and it was the longest 2 minutes of my life. And then he rang back and he said, yeah, mate, everything's good. You got the horse and this is the deal, and everything was done.
0: That's the latest from the Star FM newsroom. I'm Jerry Tavera.
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0: 15.5 degrees currently in town in Inverell. 56% relative humidity after an overnight low of 7 and 22.5 yesterday's high. A mostly sunny day forecast for Inverell, with east-southeasterly winds at 20 to 30 kilometres an hour. Fire danger rating and the UV index are both at high, and a mostly sunny day forecast for Inverell tomorrow, a top of 22 degrees and looking absolutely glorious for the weekend and for the AFL Northwest Grand Finals, which are on Saturday with the Inverell Saints featuring in both the men's and women's competition. Might even see if we can get a couple of the Saints in tomorrow to have a chat. Now, looking at the expected tops for today: 20 Tamworth, 14 Armidale, 25 Bingara, 27 Warrielder, 16 Glen, and 23 for Inverell. No rain to report since 9 yesterday, and sunset this evening will be at 5:45. That brings you up to date with the news and weather right here at 91.9 Star FM, Inverell's community station. Now, looking at the Inverell RSL sub-branch, they'll be conducting a memorial service for the Modern Conflicts at 4:30 this Saturday at the Modern Conflicts Memorial at the Inverell RSM Club. All veterans are invited to attend. So that's this coming Saturday. That's what the sub-branch are doing. The service for Modern Conflicts at 4:30 at the Modern Conflicts Memorial at the Inverell RSM Club. You heard it here at 91.9 Star FM. That service at 4:30 this Saturday. You heard it here at Star FM. It is your all-star breakfast. Good morning.
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0: And we are going back to the year of 1971, counting down the top five hits from that year on this day. And some good songs coming up, and a couple of Aussie acts doing well there in the on this day in 1971. What's that make it? 55 years ago. Ooh. Does that make you feel old? Anyway, coming in at number five this morning, it's Suzanne Ray. LA International Airport here at Star.

0: Coming in at number three on the charts on this day in 1971, it was Tony Christie's I Did What I Did for Maria. She must have been all right, Maria. Daddy Cool coming in at number four with Eagle Rock, and Suzanne Ray, LA International Airport, coming in at number five as we count down the top five hits from this day in 1971. We've got songs two and one coming up very, very shortly. Now, we spoke to Slip Williams in relation to getting a slot in the Kosciuszko. He's picked his horse, one of the favourites, if not the favourite. I can tell you, Inverell will have another representative. Just getting confirmation from Todd Payne, trainer for Listomania. He has got the horse into the race, which is fantastic. And just a little note that the jockey will be Kieran McAvoy for Listomania, and Kieran is very confident. Just leave it at that. So we'll see how very confident with Todd and with Kieran McAvoy that the horse will run well on Kosciuszko Day. We wish everyone who's part of Kosciuszko from Inverell all the best. That's fantastic to have representation from this town taking on the state, which is fantastic. So fingers crossed we'll get a result similar to what happened in 2024. And bring a spotlight back on town. It's fantastic. So we wish Toddy Payne all the best with Listomania. I saw him. He looked rather emotional after his last win because it was a fantastic win, and he's going in very, very confident with Listomania. So we wish him all the best, and we wish Slip and the syndicate from the Tats Hotel all the best for the Kosciuszko. It's your All-Star Breakfast. We'll come back with songs two and one next here at Star.
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2: We are counting down the top five hits from the year of 1971. We're up to song two. Australian artist who made it big in the States. It's Helen Reddy. I Don't Know How to Love Him. At number two on this chart on this day, 1971.

0: The great Helen Reddy, all the way from 1971, coming in at number two on the charts on this day in 1971. And I don't know how to love him. I think that was taken out of the Jesus Christ Superstar soundtrack from memory. Anyway, we've come up to the number one hit.
1: Number one.
0: It belongs to Australian artist Drummond and Daddy Cool, would you believe?

0: Star FM National News is brought to you by Byron Street Auto Electrics at 202 Byron Street, Inverell. They stock a wide range of batteries to suit cars, caravans and heavy machinery.
1: Good morning, I'm Lee Harrison. Global oil prices have climbed back above $100 a barrel for the first time since July. The latest surge follows United States and Iranian attacks on tankers in the Gulf region. Yemen's Houthis have also targeted oil facilities in Saudi Arabia. A national senator believes the Prime Minister should face consequences over a $6 million grant to a golf club in his Sydney electorate. Anthony Albanese was an honorary member of the Marrickville Golf Club, which received federal funding to fix its sewage system. Bridget McKenzie had to resign from her portfolio in the previous coalition government when she failed to declare an honorary membership of a gun club. She says Mr. Albanese didn't declare his membership and should face a similar fate.
2: The Prime Minister needs to uphold his own standards. The standards that he expected me to be held to.
1: A manhunt's underway after a boxing coach was gunned down at a community centre in Sydney's southwest. 32-year-old Louis Meehan was shot dead at Punch Bowl in what police are treating as a targeted attack. The latest incident is the third deadly shooting in the city in the space of just 9 days. Former detective Peter Moroney says a number of people were in the area when the shots rang out.
3: The victim was in the car park there near Punch Bowl Community Centre, gunned down. While many people were around and kids filled or were involved within the community centre. Reckless, careless, absolutely.
1: Victoria's recorded the nation's highest number of car theft and car break-ins, more than every other capital city combined. A car's stolen or broken into every 43 minutes. Andrew Hall of the Insurance Council says most of them are broken down for parts and sold in Iran and Russia.
4: 10,000 cars have to go somewhere, and considering that two-thirds of them that are stolen out of Melbourne are never recovered, this is seriously a major operation that's underway these days in Victoria.
1: Researchers have found a common cholesterol-lowering drug can significantly reduce the risk of heart attack or stroke in those over 70. The joint Monash and Curtin University study examined nearly 10,000 Australians taking statins in general practice. Co-author Professor Christopher Reid says the study is one of very few focusing specifically on older patients.
5: Statin treatment in people over the age of 70, for both men and women, there's a very clear 30% reduction in future heart attack and stroke.
1: A new analysis has found half of all homes bought in Sydney and Melbourne in the past 12 months are now worth less than they were purchased for. Cotality research suggests one in three Australian homes purchased since August 2025 would sell for less today. This is AIR National News. Geelong defender Lawson Humphreys thinks tomorrow night's clash with Fremantle will be won and lost in the first quarter. The Cats have arrived in Perth ahead of the must-win match, having an equal one-win, one-loss record against the Dockers this season. The West Aussie says after Frio's poor start against the Hawks last week, he expects them to come out firing.
6: I think early on in the game it's going to be a real tussle. Who can get the game on their terms early? I think that'll be a big read. I know Frio probably didn't feel like they did early, and probably as the game went on they looked better. I think it'll be early. They'll be really revved up and they'll want to start the game really well.
1: Hugo Savala is out to prove he's more than just a fill-in when the Roosters tackle the Panthers in their NRL qualifying final. After playing in the centres all season, Savala will take over in the halves from the injured Sam Walker. He says he's determined to show what he can do.
7: You know, I grew up playing that position. It is my preferred position, but, you know, on Sunday is a great chance to prove myself, I guess.
1: Socceroos star Christian Velpato's future's unknown after New South Wales police confirmed he's tested positive for cocaine. And Wallabies fly half Tom Lyon has been named for his return in Saturday's Super Rugby Australian opener. He'll line up for the Reds against the Force before the Brumbies take on the Waratahs. Australian Independent Radio News.
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9: On 5 minutes past nine, 16 degrees downtown Inverell, 54% humidity. The wind is from the southeast at 14 kilometres per hour. No rainfall since 9 o'clock. We've got a moderate fire danger. Partly cloud in the northern tablelands today. Slight chance for shower on and eastern ranges, and there's a chance of rain elsewhere. East to southeasterly winds at 20 to 30 kilometres per hour. Top temperatures for today, Inverell 23. Bit cooler up in the tablelands. Glen Innes 16, Armidale 14, 21, Bingra, Bundara and Tinga. So Inverell 23, Glen Innes 16, Armidale 14, Bundara 21, Tinga 21. Northwest Gladstone Plains mostly sunny with southeasterly winds at 20 to 30 kilometres per hour. Top temperatures for today, Ashford and Bingra 25, Warriota 27, Tamworth 20, Moree 25. Looking at tomorrow, northern tablelands cloudy, medium chance of showers on the eastern ranges, slight chance elsewhere with east to southeasterly winds at 15 to 25 kilometres per hour. And top temperatures for tomorrow, Inverell 22, Glen Innes and Armidale both 17, Bundara 22, Tinga 21. And the northwest Gladstone Plains for Friday, partly cloudy, east to southeasterly winds at 15 to 20 kilometres per hour, turning south to southeasterlies in the evening. And top temperatures for tomorrow, Ashford 25, Bingra 24, Warriota 26, Tamworth 22 and Moree 23. Good morning, John Shaw there with our Thursday morning program. And nice to have your company. How's your week going? Pretty good. Yeah, bit of a change in the weather, hasn't it? Bit cooler, bit of wind about. But anyway, it is September and it'll soon warm up and we'll think, gee whiz, it's hot. 6.5 minutes past 9 o'clock.
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9: 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LJ Hooker, Margaret Sutton, Jan Frater, Yvonne Mitchell and Lloyd Manuel. The good people looking after the Meals on Wheels roster for today. Well, we might play some music, eh?

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0: George Strait and Love Without End, Shaggy, featuring Brian and Tony Gold with Hey Sexy Lady, Beach Boys, Kokomo, and of course we had MacArthur. Yeah, good song, MacArthur. Tim McGraw and a few others I can't remember at the moment. It's on the iPad.
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0: Lady Gaga, Abracadabra, Don Henley, The Boys of Summer, Soon Be Summer, and Bob Dylan, Knocking on Heaven's Door. 25 and a half minutes to 10 o'clock, time for today's Grapevine Community Diary, brought to us by ATJ's Earthworks.
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We've got our grapevine coming up in around about 4 minutes, about 4.5 minutes time.

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0: 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The Inverell AA holds this meeting every Thursday, 6 p.m. at the Seventh Day Adventist Hall, 50 Glen Innes Road. Tea, coffee and biscuits provided. 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Inverell Community Sewing for Charity meet every Thursday, 9 a.m. until 3 p.m. at the Church of Christ Hall, 83 Vivian Street, for their social day of... 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Other activities include monthly bus trip. New members are always welcome. Just go to the hall at the rear of the Inverell Homes for the Aged on Thursday between 1:15 and 4 p.m. Annual joining fee still only $10. 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For more information, 67214563. Yeah, and that's our grapevine for this morning. 11 minutes to 10 o'clock. 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

I'd love to go to the beach again before too long. 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Ash in the sand. Sounds pretty good. Taking us to 10 o'clock news, the Eagles Hotel, California.